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0: Carla Worley, All the Glory Goes to God. That concludes our program for tonight, and we must leave you. We hope you've enjoyed our music on the program tonight.
1: So
0: thanks for listening. Until tomorrow, I'm Brother John. Good night.

1490 AM is CJSN Shaunavon, Golden West, connecting communities. Thanks for joining us for another Sunday evening of inspiration. Coming up, Through the Bible at 10. But first, Faith to Live By.

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1: In Isaiah chapter 6, we hear of Isaiah and the great vision which he had. In the year of King Uzziah's death, I saw the Lord sitting on a throne, lofty and exalted, with the train of his robe filling the temple. Seraphim stood above him, each having six wings. With two he covered his face, and with two he covered his feet, and with two he flew. Hear this now, the third verse. And one called out to another and said, "Holy, holy, holy is the Lord of hosts. The whole earth is full of his glory." We have Heidi, Dorothy, and Lois coming to sing now, "O Lord, most holy."

The Bible has the answer. You have provided the questions, and we search God's holy word in order to find the answers. Question number one, what is a deist? Never heard of them before. A deist is someone who follows after the doctrine of deism, and you need to dig back into the history books to understand more of this, but in brief, deism is the teaching that there is a deity, a God, but that God is removed and remote from the matters and concerns of this world. God created but does not intervene in this world. Deism looks to nature to describe God, and as a result, it throws out the sacred word of God, the Bible. The Bible is taken as a curious historical relic and an antique, but has nothing to say of meaning to us. Prayer, obviously, in this is utterly useless. No one is listening. Jesus was most certainly not the Son of God, because if he was, then that would be an indication that God was intervening in this world, and that is also thrown out. Miracles are relegated to the ridiculous, but also sin is a myth, and so we do not need a Savior and all of this. And it underscores that it's impossible for this to be regarded in any sense as a Christian doctrine or something that a Christian could attach themselves to, because right from beginning to end, the Bible declares to us that our God is one who looks down upon his creation and intervenes. He is eager to draw men and women to himself, and most especially Jesus Christ was the one who is sent of the Father into this world to intervene where we were dead in our trespasses and sins. He was the one to come and be the remedy. Perhaps Psalm 2 and verses 1 to 6 address this so very well. Why are the nations in an uproar and the peoples devising a vain thing? Deism I would describe as an utterly vain thing. The kings of the earth take their stand, and the rulers take counsel together against the Lord and against his anointed, saying, let us tear their fetters apart and cast away their cords from us. Tear away the scriptures, throw them to the side. They are of no value, of no use to us. Verse 4, he who sits in heavens laughs. The Lord scoffs at them, their petty little doctrine. Then he will speak to them in his anger and terrify them in his fury. But as for me, oh, hear this. God says, I have installed my king upon Zion, my holy mountain. Does God intervene in this world? Absolutely. Does he care what happens to you? Absolutely, he does. When we pray, does he hear? Absolutely, he does. And so you can be confident, Bible believer, that there is a God in heaven who indeed created this world, but he is not remote, he is not removed. He cares for you. Question number two. Who wrote the Old Testament book of Job? Job was a real figure. Some people relegate him as well to the myth books, and that he was some fictional character. We, studying the Old Testament, suspect that though Job comes toward the very middle of the Old Testament, that it was possibly one of the oldest books, possibly even predating the books of the Pentateuch, that is, the books of the Torah, Genesis, Exodus, Leviticus, Numbers, and Deuteronomy. But Job living about the time of Abraham, who wrote this book? We really have to say that we do not know for sure. The book itself

itself is anonymous, and it does not ascribe anything to a particular author. Some suggest that Job could have written it himself, and that is possible that some parts may have been jotted down by him. But he speaks of himself, if so, in a most unusual way. He credits himself with righteousness at the start, and then towards the end also there is his passing, his death, which is recorded. Other suggestions have been made that it was Moses or King Solomon, that it was Elihu, who also figures very prominently within the pages of Job. But we come to the conclusion that this man, who is also mentioned in Ezekiel chapter 14 and James chapter 5 and verse 11, that this man, a real historical figure, that his account of these experiences in his life, that they were recorded by someone we do not know, and it will be in glory that we learn much better. Thank you for these questions. If you have a question, send it to us. Our mailing address is Faith to Live By, Box 426, Winnipeg, Manitoba, R3C2H6. Lois, Ruth, and Terry sing Each Step I Take, and that is followed by Heidi and Dorothy singing His Name Lives On.

I'm Jim Barber, and I am so pleased to tell you of Praise to the Lord, a brand new recording of 13 gospel songs by the Faith to Live By musicians. Included in this set of 13 songs are well-known favorites, such as A New Name in Glory, His Eye is on the Sparrow, Oh, Worship the King, Take the Name of Jesus with You, Wonderful Grace of Jesus, and of course the title song, Praise to the Lord the Almighty, as well as 7 other songs of rich blessing. This new song collection is freely available in CD format, as well as downloadable audio files from our website, faithtoliveby.ca. 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On that same website, the 13 audio files for this set of songs, as well as many other previous recording projects, are available for free download. It is our prayer that all of these recordings will be a means of the Lord's blessing and encouragement.

As Jesus was preparing his disciples for his departure by way of Calvary and by way of a borrowed tomb, John chapter 14 and verse 3, Jesus said, "If I go and prepare a place for you, I will come again and receive you to myself, that where I am, there you may be also." I will come again. And then in Acts chapter 1, we read, "And after he had said these things," that is Jesus, "was lifted up while they," the disciples, "were looking on, and a cloud received him out of their sight. And as they were gazing intently into the sky while he was going, behold, two men in white clothing stood beside them. They also said, 'Men of Galilee, why do you stand looking into the sky? This Jesus, who has been taken up from you into heaven, will come in just the same way as you have watched him go into heaven.'" This was through the apostolic age and through the first centuries of the Christian faith, as the word was spreading out and as it was spreading amid horrific persecution. So many of the early believers gave their lives willingly, trusting in Christ. But it was in the confidence that Jesus was coming again. He might come during their lifetime, but he would most assuredly come according to his word. And the very last chapter of the New Testament and the last chapter of the Bible brings this forward in the most pronounced

repeated way I would want to draw this to your attention, even as I have taken you to John chapter 14 and Acts chapter 1, and we hear that word, Jesus will come. It is the very promise of God, and God cannot lie. He cannot be false to His word. He must keep His word. In Revelation chapter 22, hear how that this word come is repeated, and it is the plea, it is the eager heartbeat of the believers there as they re-echo the word. Revelation 22 and verse 7, Jesus speaks, and behold, I am coming quickly. Blessed is he who heeds the words of the prophecy of this book. There were horrific things that were to come, but Jesus is saying, hold steady, brother, hold steady, sister. Know that I am coming and my reward is with me. Then in the same chapter and verse 12, we hear once again, behold, I am coming quickly, and my reward is with me to render to every man according to what he has done. I am Alpha and Omega, the first and the last, the beginning and the end. Then down to verse 17, the Spirit and the Bride, the Holy Spirit and the Bride, the Church, in unison say, come. And let the one who hears say, come. Have you heard? Have you heard this good news that Jesus is a mighty Savior and that He calls men and women out of stone-cold graves? He calls them to Himself and calls them to live. Let the one who hears say, come. And let the one who is thirsty come. Let the one who wishes to take the water of life without cost. And then the last two verses of the New Testament, hear it again. He who testifies to these things, Jesus is the great witness of God. He who testifies to these things says, yes, I am coming quickly. And the response is, amen. And that word means indeed. It means assuredly. It means let it happen. Come, Lord Jesus, is the response. And the grace of the Lord Jesus be with all. Amen. And the New Testament draws to a conclusion. Come, come, let the one who is thirsty come. Are you thirsty? Are you seeking something that this world cannot afford, cannot provide to you? When Jesus met with the woman by the well, Jacob's well, there in Sychar of Samaria, Jesus spoke to her about water that wasn't in that well. The woman, at first, she misunderstood and she said, give me this water so that I won't have to come to this water, to this well to draw physical water. And Jesus, he was speaking to her about what would truly satisfy her soul. She would still need water for her body, but there was something that she was looking for in relationships and in engagements and in encounters of various kinds, and she was yet thirsty. Jesus is the one who truly satisfies, but we need to come. We can't just stay where we are. We need to come to Him and receive of His hand, receive this blessing, receive this grace and this marvelous kindness of Him. Have you come? And if you haven't come, will you come? And will you taste the water of life, which is able to slake the thirst of a hungry soul? I bid you to come, and to come today. And then your heart can respond, even as we read here, even so, come, Lord Jesus, looking for His return, the glad and joyous consummation of the age. Oh, come and know Him and know life in His name today.

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0: Profit charity with the dual purpose of supporting the development and showcasing of performing artists and the renewing of the historical building. Keeping a century plus old building open is a challenge. In 2023, the theater was closed for about a year to undertake necessary renovations. We want to now begin to remove the temporary facade of the building and renew it to its historical grandeur. This will be in part replacing doors that will make the access barrier free. 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
4: Partly cloudy this evening with overnight fog patches and a low of 10. Tomorrow, partly sunny and windy, a high of 22. For Tuesday and Wednesday, sunshine and highs of 26. Current weather conditions can be found anytime on your Swift Current online app. I'm Judy Peters.

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1: There will one day be a new heaven and a new earth, but when will this happen? 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

0: You're listening to the Question and Answer program with our Bible teacher, Dr. J. Vernon McGee, and this program is a ministry of the Through the Bible Radio Network. Now, our first question today comes to us from a listener in Winter Park, Florida. He says, "It's my understanding that you teach that the current return of the Israelites to Israel is not a fulfillment of prophecy, because when God returns them to that land, it will be in belief, not unbelief. However, one expositor stated that God could bring Israel back in unbelief based on Ezekiel chapter 36, verses 24 and 25. In your book on Ezekiel, you seem to avoid these verses altogether. Could you please explain your position on these two verses in Ezekiel 36?
1: Well, those two verses are only part of a longer prophecy. I was taking the entire prophecy and giving, in a nutshell, my interpretation of the entire prophecy. And because of that, I did not go into detail, because this had been up so many times before, like Isaiah and Jeremiah, and it would come up again and again in the minor prophets, that I did not see any reason for repetition of this. I'm glad, though, that you've called attention to it, because it may look to you that I purposely avoided these two verses, which I did not do at all. I considered the whole prophecy here. You understand, these two verses are just part of a much larger prophecy, and I do not mean to infer that Israel will not go back in unbelief, but go back in belief. They do go back in unbelief, and this man is entirely right about that. But the question is not their return in unbelief. The question is, when do they return in unbelief? My thinking is they do not return in unbelief till the beginning of the Great Tribulation period. My feeling is that as long as the church is in the world, they will not go back to the land, and God will wind up the clock of prophecy, which is ISRAEL and not GRUEN or BULOVA. But God will not begin to move with the nation Israel and the Gentiles in the world until he calls the people out of the world. So what you have here is a total prophecy that has to do with the return of Israel back to the land after he's through with the church. I do not think any return of Israel to the land today, either in belief or unbelief, would be a fulfillment of prophecy. So it has to do with the time this prophecy here does, and I think that we can date it very easily, because don't lift out just two verses and build an interpretation on that. Use the entire prophecy, and actually this prophecy goes on over into the 37th chapter, and that's where you're going to get the order of events. And let me run through that if you don't mind. Now, I'm going to move up in the prophecy, actually not to the very beginning. It really begins in verse 16, where it says, "Moreover, the word of the Lord came unto me, saying, Son of man, when the house of Israel dwelt in their own land." And he goes back to the time before the captivity, when they did dwell in the land. And the reason that he has scattered them is because they had turned to other gods. But God says, I do have pity upon them, and there is a time coming when I will return them to the land. Now, I'll pick up reading again at verse 22. You begin with 24, and let me take more of the prophecy here than you've given. "Therefore say unto the house of Israel, Thus saith the Lord God, I do not this for your sakes, O house of Israel, but for mine own holy name's sake, which ye have profaned among the heathen whither ye went. And I will sanctify my great name, which was profaned among the heathen, which ye have profaned in the midst of them, and the heathen shall know that I am the Lord, saith the Lord God, when I shall be sanctified in you before their eyes." Now, the nation Israel has been scattered throughout

the world. Honestly, they've been no credit to God at all during all this period. They have moved entirely away from the Old Testament. Even the so-called Orthodox, they attempt to follow meticulously some of the ritual of the Old Testament. But you remember that the Lord Jesus said that the letter killeth, it's the spirit that maketh alive. And the spirit of the thing is gone, so that they have not honored God. And as a result, God is not using them today. Now, God says, though you have disgraced me, I pity you, and I have mercy upon you. And I intend to not throw you overboard. I intend to return you to that land. Now he says, for I will take you from among the heathen, gather you out of all countries, and I'll bring you into your own land. Then will I sprinkle clean water upon you, and ye shall be clean from all your filthiness, and from all your idols will I cleanse you. A new heart also will I give unto you, and a new spirit will I put within you. And I will take away the stony heart out of your flesh, and I'll give you a heart of flesh. And I'll put my spirit within you, and cause you to walk in my statutes, and ye shall keep my judgments and do them. Now you see, when you put all this prophecy together, that when God returns them back to their land, he's going to put the Spirit of God within them, and they're going to be a credit and a witness to the world in that day. Now, surely no one today would say the present return of Israel to that land has caused the world to turn to God. In fact, the matter is, a great many, I think, have been turned the other way around. And the very interesting thing is, in that day, he goes on to say, if you move down in the prophecy, and they shall say, this land that was desolate is become like the Garden of Eden. Has that happened today? Of course not. That land is not like the Garden of Eden, and a few orange trees and tomato plants just haven't made it that. It's marvelous what's happened over there, but to say that you have the fulfillment of prophecy is certainly to negate prophecy and make the Word of God sound as if the Lord is boasting and using superlatives when he ought not to be using them. Well, when God returns them to the land, all the superlatives are going to be true. Now, this is the same program that we have given by James on the day that they met in Jerusalem for the first council of the church, and that's recorded in the 15th chapter of Acts. We're told in verse 13 of Acts 15, and after they had held their peace, James answered, saying, men and brethren, hearken unto me. Simeon hath declared how God at the first did visit the Gentiles to take out of them a people for his name. That is, God today is calling a people out of the Gentiles, along with members of the nation Israel, into this body that we know as the church. Paul speaks of it as that both Jew and Gentile now are made into a new body, and that's the church. And now James goes on to say in verse 15, and to this agree the words of the prophets, as it is written, after this, after what? After God gets through with the church, calling a people out of the world, and the church is complete, he'll take the church out of the world. And what will he do? After this, I will return and build again the tabernacle of David, which is fallen down, and I will build again the ruins thereof, and I'll set it up, that the residue of men might seek after the Lord, and all the Gentiles, upon whom my name is called, saith the Lord, who doeth all these things. Now today he's calling out of the Gentiles a people. Then it will be all the Gentiles. Now, what will be the order of events when God will return them back to the land in unbelief and then fill them with his Spirit, make them alive in the Lord and alive to God and a witness to him in the world? When's that all going to take place? Well, will you notice that
in Ezekiel 36.

7, and you just continue right on into chapter 37 here, and he gives here the order of the events. And you will remember, it was the vision of the valley of dead bones. Now, let me read verse 1 of chapter 37. The hand of the Lord was upon me, carried me out in the spirit of the Lord, and set me down in the midst of the valley, which is full of bone. Now, I'm not going to read the rest of that part of the prophecy. You remember, he went out in the valley, and there were bones, and they were scattered, and they were very dead. And so God asks Ezekiel, says, can these bones live? And Ezekiel just same as said, well, you know, I don't. As far as Ezekiel was concerned, they were dead bones, and that's about all you could say about it. There was no possibility of Ezekiel having anything to do with bringing life to them. Now, Ezekiel made it very clear that those bones, as far as he could see, could not live. Then the bones began to come together. They began to form skeletons. And then the next thing happened, flesh came upon those bones. But what do you have now? Just a lot of corpses around. All you have, you still have a graveyard, only instead of being bones, they are bones with flesh and skin upon them. And that's all you have. And now, this is the interpretation. This is God's interpretation. What does all that mean? This gives you the order of events. Listen to this. Then he said unto me, son of man, these bones are the whole house of Israel. And when he says the whole house of Israel, he means the 12 tribes. He means Israel. Very simple, if you just let it say what it wants to say. Behold, they say, our bones are dried, our hope is lost, we're cut off for our part. They said, we're through. We're scattered everywhere. Now God says, I'm going to bring these bones together. Now what happens? Therefore prophesy and say unto them, thus saith the Lord God, behold, O my people, I will open your graves and cause you to come up out of your graves, and I'm going to bring you into the land of Israel. He brings them there as dead bones. He's just moving quite a few corpses there. That's all. Now, I think that's what you have today. If you want to try to use this prophecy to somehow or another fit into current events, maybe Israel has come together, the bones have, and maybe there is flesh on it. But what do you have? You have a corpse. There's no life there. The prophecy has not literally been fulfilled, you see. If this present return to the land is this that's mentioned here, then it ought to follow through. It hasn't followed through, not at all. Now, will you notice, and ye shall know that I'm the Lord when I have opened your graves, O my people, and brought you up out of your graves. And I shall put my spirit in you, and ye shall live, and I shall place you in your own land. Then shall ye know that I, the Lord, have spoken it and performed it, saith the Lord. Now, as I understand prophecy and the order of events and the proper sequence, that God today is calling a people out of the world and the church. He's not actually dealing with the nation Israel as a nation as he did in the past. Now, God intends to complete his purpose in the church, and it'll be taken out of the world because the church is to go to a place that the Lord Jesus is preparing for. Now, when the church leaves the world, God is going to turn again to use these people. In that day, they'll not be a disgrace. They're going to be filled with the Spirit of God. We're told that 144,000 of them and out of each tribe will be sealed to be witnesses for God throughout the world during the Great Tribulation period, you see. So that when we are talking about the children of Israel returning back to the land of Israel, and when I say they're not going to return until after the church is removed from the earth, and after the tribulation begins, at some period after the church removes, that I'm not saying that they're going to be returned after they believe. They'll be returned in unbelief then.
And if that's going to be

so supernatural that's going to cause multitudes of them to turn to God. Now, we're in a different time capsule today, altogether different. We're in this period when God's calling a people out to his name. Now, to take the prophecies of the Old Testament like this and wrench them right out of their context and apply them today is, to my judgment, mutilating prophecy. It's not taking it up. And even when Ezekiel went to the trouble of going to the Valley of Dead Bones and getting that vision and then giving us the interpretation God had given him of this, that when the bones come together and they come back in the land of Israel as they have today, all you've got is nothing in the world but a lot of dead bones. You don't have spiritual life at all. That is, if you wanted to make the prophecy apply to the present time. But I think when that time comes, God will be the one that will bring all of these.

0: bones together. He'll put the flesh upon it. He's the one that's going to breathe life into them. He is the one that'll make them a nation, and it'll be like a resurrection, life from the dead. They'll become a witness for God throughout the world. Now, I happen to be one of the hard heads that just will not accept their present return as being a fulfillment of prophecy. Sure, they've gone back in unbelief, and sure, they're going to go back in unbelief when God returns them. But when He returns them in unbelief, believe me, there will be a sequence of events going from scattered dead bones to bones coming together to flesh, and then to the life being put into the corpse that are there. So I think that's the picture that you have here in Ezekiel. And instead of it teaching the fact that the present return is fulfillment of prophecy, it really teaches the very opposite.
1: From the prophetic book of Ezekiel, we move to the prophetic book of Isaiah with this question from a listener in Garland, Texas. Could you please explain Isaiah chapter 65, verse 17?
0: And the verse reads, "For behold, I create new heavens and a new earth, and the former shall not be remembered nor come into mind." Well, I take it that the thing that really that you're interested in concerning this question is, when will God create the new heavens and the new earth? And the other question that might arise from this is that he says, "And the former shall not be remembered nor come into mind." And it will be so wonderful. The new heavens and the new earth are going to be so wonderful, because you and I live in a sin-marred universe. Now, when God creates a new heavens and a new earth, it'll be so wonderful we'll forget all about this one that we've been in. But I have a notion that what you're interested in, how does it fit into the time schedule that we have given to us in the Word of God? The very interesting thing is that we have immediately after this the description given to us of the millennial reign of Christ here upon this earth. And that has led some to believe that you have a chronological order here, and that this new heavens and new earth is created at the beginning of the millennium. Well, the problem with that is that the desert is made to blossom as the rose, but nothing said about it being a new earth at all. And death will still be prevalent during this period. The last enemy is not going to be destroyed until after Satan's final rebellion, after the 1,000 years. So that you cannot fit that into this, that Isaiah is giving you a chronological outline. But if you've read Isaiah and studied it up to here, you know that that has not been the method that he has followed at all. So I'd like to deal with that question, when will God create a new heavens and a new earth? Well, we should look, I think, at two other references. One is here in the 51st chapter of Isaiah, and it's verse 16. It says, "And I've put my words in thy mouth, and I've covered thee with the shadow of mine hand, that I may plant the heavens and lay the foundation of the earth, and say unto Zion, thou art my people." Another reference is found over in the 66th chapter at verse 22, and I'll read that. "But as the new heavens and the new earth, which I will make, shall remain before me, saith the Lord, so shall your seed and your name remain." Now, what he's doing in both those passages is making it very clear to Israel that though a new earth is going to come into existence, that doesn't mean that they will not have the same piece of real estate that God vouchsafed to them before. The physical shape of it may be very much like the universe

0: clear, I think, to them here. Now we have one other reference, and it's an important one, and it's in the book of Revelation. And it says, I saw a new heaven and a new earth, for the first heaven and the first earth were passed away, and there was no more sea. And I, John, saw the holy city, New Jerusalem, coming down from God out of heaven, prepared as a bride adorned for her husband. Now, we have here this tremendous picture of the new heavens and the new earth given to us, and there are several things that make it interesting. One is that here in Revelation, where you do have a chronological order followed, it comes in after the millennium. And after the millennium, why, for the first time, the new heavens and the new earth come into view. They weren't seen up to this point. They may have had them off somewhere, just brought them now into view. But as far as the stage on which humanity was playing out its sordid story, why, it's still on this old earth, and it's on also in the old heavens, by the way. But this is something new coming along. He does mention one great geographical change that will be made. There'll be no more sea, and the sea today actually makes life possible on this earth. And so you can see that God's going to bring into existence an altogether different method in that day, and it'll be a very wonderful method, you may be sure. And so many people seem to be disappointed that they're going to miss the sea. Well, if you're a child of God today, you're going to be in that new Jerusalem coming down from God out of heaven. There's always a question, how far down does it come? I do not know how close it comes to the earth. I would take it that it comes in sight of the earth. And that means that it could be almost any distance. But I believe that the new Jerusalem will become the center of God's creation, because he will be in the new Jerusalem, and God the Son will be there, and I take it God the Holy Spirit, all be in the new Jerusalem. And that'll be the center of God's universe. I have in my book, the second volume, quite an extended passage on the New Jerusalem, because I felt like it hasn't been dealt with enough today. We're so occupied with the here and now that we forget where we're going to move someday to our permanent address. And so it's a very wonderful place, by the way, as best I can tell, where we're going to be throughout eternity. And it'll become the center of God's universe. So the new heavens and the new earth will come into existence, apparently, at the end of the millennium and the beginning of eternity. And that is a pretty nice place for it to come in, according to the way I see it.
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5: Let me begin this message today by asking you a few direct questions. Has the Lord clearly led you to do something, and yet you are now saying no, or not now? Maybe you're trying to bargain with God, substituting something else in place of His direct advice. Is there within you a stubborn spirit that causes you to rebel, or argue, or fight back, even though you know it's against God's leading? Let me tell you a true story. King Saul was like that. His willful defiance against God's commands cost Saul dearly. He developed a deceitful technique of hiding his disobedience behind the masks of lies and rationalization and blame. Let's not go there. The very best proof of our love for the Lord is our obedience to Him, nothing more and nothing less. My Bible is open to that sad story of King Saul. It's been recorded in 1 Samuel chapter 15. Listen as I read from the New Living Translation, beginning at verse 1. One day Samuel said to Saul, "It was the Lord who told me to anoint you as king of His people, Israel." Now listen to this message from the Lord. This is what the Lord of Heaven's armies has declared. "I have decided to settle accounts with the nation of Amalek for opposing Israel when they came from Egypt. Now go and completely destroy the entire Amalekite nation, men, women, children, babies, cattle, sheep, goats, camels, and donkeys." So Saul mobilized his army at Telaim. There were 200,000 soldiers from Israel and 10,000 men from Judah. Then Saul and his army went to a town of the Amalekites and lay in wait in the valley. Saul sent this warning to the Kenites, "Move away from where the Amalekites live, or you will die with them. For you showed kindness to all the people of Israel when they came up from Egypt. So the Kenite

packed up and left. Then Saul slaughtered the Amalekites from Havilah all the way to Shur, east of Egypt. He captured Agag, the Amalekite king, but completely destroyed everyone else. Saul and his men spared Agag's life and kept the best of the sheep and goats, the cattle and fat calves, and the lambs. Everything, in fact, that appealed to them. They destroyed only what was worthless or of poor quality. Then the Lord said to Samuel, "I'm sorry that I ever made Saul king, for he has not been loyal to me and has refused to obey my command." Samuel was so deeply moved when he heard this that he cried out to the Lord all night. Early the next morning, Samuel went to find Saul. Someone told him, "Saul went to the town of Carmel to set up a monument to himself. Then he went on to Gilgal." When Samuel finally found him, Saul greeted him cheerfully. "May the Lord bless you," he said. "I have carried out the Lord's command."

0: Then what is all the bleating of sheep and goats and the lowing of cattle I hear? Samuel demanded. It's true that the army spared the best of the sheep, goats, and cattle, Saul admitted, but they are going to sacrifice them to the Lord your God. We have destroyed everything else. Verse 22. But Samuel replied, What is more pleasing to the Lord, your burnt offerings and sacrifices, or your obedience to his voice? Listen. Obedience is better than sacrifice, and submission is better than offering the fat of rams. Rebellion is as sinful as witchcraft, and stubbornness as bad as worshiping idols. So because you have rejected the command of the Lord, he has rejected you as king. Then Saul admitted to Samuel, Yes, I have sinned. I have disobeyed your instructions and the Lord's command, for I was afraid of the people and did what they demanded. But now please forgive my sin and come back with me so that I may worship the Lord. But Samuel replied, I will not go back with you. Since you have rejected the Lord's command, he has rejected you as king of Israel.
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2: Question authority. Those two words sound simply like a bumper sticker stuck on the back of a Southern California automobile.

But the longer we live these days, the more we are realizing that those two words have become the motto of our nation. Question authority. No longer is the voice of the parent the authority of the home. No longer is the voice of the teacher the authority of the classroom. No longer is there respect for the cop on the corner or a person with gray hair because of his age or her age. Now we question authority. Not even the President of the United States carries much clout. We question his authority. And God help the husband who puts down his foot and says with a frown to his wife, "That's enough, dear." Question authority has taken the place of such simple lines as, "Yes, sir," or, "Thank you. I really needed to hear that." Or, "You know, you're dead right. I'm wrong." Ours is a talk back, fight back, answer back, get back generation. Instead of a teachable spirit and a humble heart, our society now stands with a curled lip and a defiant look that says, "Back, that's enough." If you question that, then you probably haven't reprimanded an employee lately in your firm. You probably haven't visited the average classroom of the school, not just junior high or senior high, but elementary. Now, when we trace this back, you and I realize it goes back to the home. It is there that the seeds are dropped that grow into a rebellious spirit. It is there that we develop the habit of resisting and defying authority. These things that I'm going to read you may shock you, and if they do, that simply proves that you are out of touch with our times. Straight Talk to Men and Their Wives, written by a friend of mine, Jim Dobson, deals with a man and his authority. In that particular chapter, he writes, "Children who are permitted to rule their bewildered parents are among the most frustrated creatures in God's universe." Nevertheless, the theorists of our day have somehow concluded that what these kids need is freedom from adult leadership. Authority, even when it is permeated with love, is perceived as harmful to children. That incredible concept has given birth to a powerful political force operating within the Children's Rights Movement, otherwise called CRM. Their objectives are outlined in a Child's Bill of Rights, originally written by Dr. Richard Farson and paraphrased as follows. There are 10 of them. 1, children should have the right to make all their own decisions. CRM advocates consider this to be the fundamental right on which all others stand. 2, children of any age should have the right to live where they choose. For example, if a 3-year-old boy decided to move in with a candy-buying neighbor, his parents would be legally prohibited from bringing him home. No kidding. 3, children of any age should have the right to vote and be involved in any decisions that affect their lives, whether governmental, ecclesiastical, educational, medical, or familial. 4, children should have access to any information that is available to adults. No pornography or violence could be shielded from a child. 5, children should be permitted to engage in any sexual activity that is legal for their parents. If a 15-year-old boy elected to bring home a playmate to spend the night with, his parents could only step aside and watch them shut the bedroom door.

0: convenient.
1: 7. Children should have their physical environment constructed to fit their size instead of asking them to adapt to the world of adults. 8. Children should never be spanked under any circumstances, whether at school or at home. 9. Children should be guaranteed the same system of justice that now applies to adults. No minor disciplinary action could occur at school, for example, until the child was tried, faced by his accusers, informed of the evidence against him, and pronounced guilty by a jury of his peers. 10. Children of any age should be permitted to join a labor union, seek employment, receive equal pay for equal work, sign legal contracts, manage all of their own money, and be financially independent. Dobson adds, they don't wish merely to weaken parental authority. They want to kill it once for all. No, sir, you cannot require your 8-year-old to go to school or live at home or feed the dog or attend church or take his medicine or clean his room or return a stolen toy or avoid X-rated movies or stop playing doctor with the child next door or quit drinking liquor. No, sir, you will go to jail if you deprive your child of his rights in this fashion. You are the peer of your son, no longer the leader. Now, you don't like to hear that, and you say that is an exaggerated illustration. You could pick holes in that, and I need to be careful today that we correctly provide the other side. There is abuse. There is unfair treatment. There are extreme cases of neglect. Of course there are. I am not even addressing something near unto that. I am addressing the spirit of our age that is a growing sense of defiance and resistance to submission. A young man in our church teaches math in a public school. I should say he attempts to teach math. He has a 45-minute hour where he attempts to teach it, 10 minutes of which he teaches math, 35 minutes of which he attempts to discipline the class. And if you have had to confront one of your employees lately, then you understand what defiance is all about. None of this, of course, is new. Not at all. In fact, if you trace it back to the origin, you won't go back to your home or the home before yours, your grandparents' home. You'll go way back to the first home. You'll go way back in Genesis, where I'd like to have you turn. Chapter 4, the first family, with their firstborn, born in Adam's image. A young man with the name of Cain had a brother named Abel. Both of them brought an offering to the Lord of a different kind. God had made it clear what kind they were to bring. Cain brought the kind he wanted to bring. Abel brought the kind God wanted him to bring. And God rejected Cain's offering. Of course, it was the wrong kind. And of all things, you would think God is in the wrong because Cain got mad. Chapter 4, verse 6. The Lord said to Cain, "Why are you angry?" We've often put the emphasis on the last word. I think the emphasis is on the pronoun. You have no reason to be angry. I am the one that has reason to be angry. I told you what to do and you didn't do it. Why are you angry? And I love the next statement. Why has your countenance fallen? If you do well, will not your countenance be lifted up? Implied affirmative answer. We're told in our day not to do something until you feel like it. And then when you feel like it, you will be able to obey. But this says nothing about feeling. It says, Cain, do what is right and you'll have a better attitude in life. Do what is right and your face will be lifted up. Do what is right and you'll be easier to live with. You'll be happier. Your countenance will be transformed. If you do well, will not your countenance be lifted up? And if you do not do well, please follow the line, sin is crouching at the door. That is a vivid illustration

of the rebellious heart, like an animal crouching ready to pounce on its prey, sin waits, always ready, always anxious in every heart who hears my words today. It's there, anxious, short fuse, ready to be lit. I warn you, Cain, sin crouches at the door. And then he adds, its desire is for you, but you must master it. We are not victims of our passions. We are victors. There is sufficient control in the heart of man to hold back, to resist that nature. There is all the power that's needed to say no when the rebel in us wants to say yes. But it mastered Cain. He murdered his brother. You know the story. He took his life, and in a hasty moment, he buried him in a shallow grave, covered it over, and walked away as if to say, out of sight, out of mind. And God stopped him. Verse 9. And he said, where is Abel, your brother? Watch carefully. You will see in living color defiance and rebellion.

He said, I do not know. Am I my brother's keeper? The Living Bible, how should I know? Am I supposed to keep track of him wherever he goes? Get off my case, God. You want my brother? You find him. That's rebellion. Sin once crouched, sin has now pounced. Defiant attitude, clearly evident not only in Cain's words, but I am confident in the tone of his voice. You calling me into question? I tell you, the adolescent today with the sweet spirit is now the exception rather than the rule. And there are some beautiful exceptions. The teachable student in the classroom is now the rare model and object of the teacher's affection. The employee who welcomes a reproof and responds with a positive attitude, thank you for making me aware of something that has no business going on in my life, is a remarkable find. And dare I add, the wife who longs to know her husband's desires so that she can fit into his plans, quite honestly, she's viewed a cut above a fool, a woman who cannot think for herself any longer. Strange thing, isn't it? Strange twist of times. And you talk on this and you're dancing dangerously close to sounding crotchety and over the hill. 1 Samuel chapter 15 will support all evidence needed and provide for us an objective case in point, much clearer than that of Cain. For here we study the life of a man who, in many ways, was himself an authority. The memorable scenario of chapter 15 of the book of 1 Samuel has a background that's interesting. I think of Saul, the king, as being the batter at the plate. The bases are loaded, but his count is full, and he's in a batting slump. He's already struck twice at that ball, and there's only one more pitch coming. The first strike was in chapter 13, where he hurried and offered up an offering to God. That was not his place to do it. The priest offered up the offerings, not a king. But you see, Saul is a self-willed man, and he hasn't got time to wait for that priest to show up. Let's get the job done. And in a quiet sense of rebellion, he offered up his own offering. Chapter 13, God didn't like it. Chapter 14, he makes a rash vow. Stupid statement falls out of the king's mouth, and it almost takes the life of his son. Strike two. And now God graciously, like a sympathetic pitcher, doesn't send him a curve, doesn't send him a screwball, doesn't even send a sinker across the plate. He just sends a nice, slow, simple pitch that any batter that's worth his salt can knock out of the stadium. But it's saying, you swing out this time, you're off the team. Chapter 15 is the final strike. God makes it very clear what he wants from his king, Saul. He speaks through the voice of Samuel the prophet. The Lord sent me to anoint you as king over his people, over Israel. Now therefore listen to the words of the Lord. I will punish Amalek for what he did to Israel. Let me fill you in quickly. Amalek is the most ancient of all the heathen tribes that attacked the people of Israel after the Exodus. And God, who takes vengeance on those that stand against his people, never forgot Amalek. So that now that they are a strong nation with their own flag and their own king, God says to him, the king, let's go back and let's straighten up the record. They don't get away with it without paying the consequence. Go back and annihilate Amalek. Verse 3. Go, strike Amalek. Now mark the words carefully in your mind. Utterly destroy all
that he had.

0: says, "Do not spare him. Put to death both man and woman, child and infant, ox and sheep, camel and donkey." Is that clear? I mean, if you had heard a prophet say that to you, do you think that you could somehow log in your mind sort of what God wanted? Why, of course. It isn't difficult. It isn't vague. It isn't even complicated. Go and annihilate what remains of that nation. Ask no questions. Do as I say. We read, he captures Agag, the king, the Amalekites, alive. Well, he utterly destroys all the people with the edge of the sword. But Saul and the people spared Agag. The writer wants to be sure we understand here that there has been compromise with the plan. He did not kill all. He spared Agag. And if you keep reading, the best of the sheep, the oxen, the fatlings, the lambs, and all that was good. Why didn't he kill them? Keep reading. They were not willing to destroy them utterly. There's your answer. I don't want to do it.
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1: Partly cloudy this evening with overnight fog patches and a low of 10. Tomorrow, partly sunny and windy, a high of 22. For Tuesday and Wednesday, sunshine and highs of 26. Current weather conditions can be found anytime on your Swift Current online app. I'm Judy Peters.

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2: So you can have standards, you can have biblical standards, but you do it in the midst of showing an incredible depth of love. You can accept them without accepting their behavior.
1: Well, that's Dr. Jim Burns sharing about the complex dynamics the parents and their adult children often experience. And if you've got grown kids, you're going to find this conversation to be of great interest. Welcome to Focus on the Family with Jim Daly. I'm John Fuller.
3: Let me just speak to the parents directly. Are there days you're going, what am I doing? Everything I do is wrong. And just filling yourself up with guilt and trying to figure out a better pathway. I think parenting, it's not easy, but it is rewarding. And I can tell you now, with two boys in their 20s, I've really enjoyed every aspect of it. When they were little, man, watching those home videos now and laughing, them pretending to be French chefs, working with pepper, water, and mustard and mayonnaise.
1: It was delicious, I'm sure.
3: The best part was they didn't turn to Gene and I say, would you like a bite? We didn't have to do that part. But man, it is so funny watching those videos. Up until now, where, you know, the 20-somethings, it's full of serious questions about school and about vocation and about spouses and other things. So it's really been great, but it isn't easy. And I'm sure some of you are dealing with even greater difficulties with your adult children. It's one of the most common calls that we get here at Focus on the Family for counselors, and we welcome those calls. We want you to get in touch with us, call us. John will give details to do that in just a minute. But that is the question. My kids aren't following the Lord. They're not walking with the Lord. What do I do? And it's almost as if the more control you want to administer, you'll probably drive them further away. And we'll talk about that today with our great guest, Jim Burns.
1: And Jim is the founder of Homeward, which is all about educating, equipping, and encouraging parents to build God-honoring families from generation to generation. He's got a book on this topic called When Your Adult Child Strays, Trading Heartache for Hope. And by the way, Jim mentioned our counseling team, and they're a phone call away, 800, the letter A, and the word family.
3: Jim, welcome back to Focus. It's so good to see you.
4: Always great to be with you. I feel like I'm in a family reunion when
3: I'm with you. Yeah, I can feel light and lifted up.
4: Yeah, I'm a little disappointed you didn't eat the mustard pepper salt thing.
3: Well, no, I would have tried it, just a little sip.
4: Yeah.
3: But they never pressured us, which I thought was great. It's very kind of them.
4: Yeah, now I just saw Trent as a 20-something, and he's, you know, a lot taller than you and a lot bigger than you. He could have forced you at a certain time. He could today.
3: Eat this. But again, you're developing character in your sons and daughters that won't do that.
4: That's what we're trying.
3: And I'm proud to say he's never done that. But hey, let's go there. When parents think about raising toddlers or teenagers, they can expect challenges. Yeah. What I said was true. Somebody gave us great advice, Gene and I. They said, love every stage. Yeah. And we were kind of like, okay, what will that mean? Well, I think now on the back end, we get it. Yeah. And there are different challenges. Man, terrible twos are terrible. It's like, kid, do you not hear me? You know, about the tantrums and getting their own way and all that. Then they get to teenagerhood, and they want to be independent, and you work through all those things, and then it happens. They go off for their vocation or for college or for whatever they're going to do, and there seems to be, in some situations, this great drift that occurs. So let's go there. Why do you say parenting adult children can actually be one of the hardest seasons compared to terrible twos and teens?
4: Right. Well, we do have to embrace that stage, but they're moving from dependence to independence very rapidly. So they get to a stage, it might be even 18, and they say, well, I'm an adult. And you're going, yeah, and I'm paying for their cell phone, and I'm, you know, paying for college, and I'm, you know, still paying for the insurance. And they're saying, but I want freedom. And at that stage, when they go into adulthood, a lot of times they don't know how to be an adult, so they're making some goofy decisions, and we don't know how to parent adult because we got these other stages down, but now we're in a new stage. And I don't think most of us saw that coming. Most of us, again, who raised kids in the church or who had kids, you know, who are great And all of a sudden they started violating values and they started straying from their faith and they started drifting from the family, you know, story. And we didn't see it coming.
3: Yeah,
4: we said, that's going to be somebody else's kid, not ours.
3: You have a story in the book about a woman named Amber. I'm sure you've changed all the names.
4: Yes.
3: But what was Amber's situation?
4: Yeah. Her dad is one of my best friends.
3: Okay.
4: And a great guy. He's actually been in the office with me here at Focus talking with you. And Amber, beautiful, wonderful, had some tough things happen that they didn't know about when she was in junior high. And the way she coped with that was to do some drugs and got to become sexually promiscuous and, you know, just a tough life and rebelled. She, I mean, this was the kid who was, you know, in the junior high was, you know, leading the Bible study type of a thing.
3: Yeah.
4: And she went from drug rehab to drug rehab. They stayed in her story. And today I happened to have breakfast with him last week. You know, she's 40 months sober. And she's actually working for the drug rehab center. And it's not perfect. But just, you know, through that process, and I thought this was a neat thing that they did, her parents did. They gave her a necklace. And the necklace said, peace, joy, hope. Peace from your past, joy for today, and hope for the future. And I said, that's beautiful. He said, you know, that was for her, but it's also for us. So what they did was they stayed in her story, and it wasn't easy.
3: What does that mean, though?
4: Yeah, stay in the story means that there's a mess, and they're in the messy middle. They don't just agree with her, and so they're not parenting to go, hey, whatever you want to do, but they're also allowing, it was tough love. They were allowing, and tough love just means you allow the circumstances of her poor choices to actually take place. So they had to allow this beautiful kid, and I've known this girl all of her life, this beautiful girl to almost be homeless and make some horrible decisions that go against the grain of, you know, their belief system, but they still stayed in the story. They didn't agree with her. So, you know, they said, here's what we believe, here's what our boundaries are, but they stayed in the story of the mess. So guess what? They were always safe. So yeah. If she had a problem, she was going to call back. Now, she might not call that day, but she would call back. She would come back into the situation.

0: situation, and they didn't enable her. You know, you can enable kids like Amber to dependency on you, but they didn't enable her. They helped her. They loved her.
1: Yeah, Jim, let me, you know, we need to ask these questions on behalf of those listening and watching. And so I'm thinking of Amber's situation, but how do parents balance, you know, what we've tried to express to them, unconditional love, the love of Christ.
0: Right, right.
1: With this idea that affirming that destructive behavior or not addressing it or not speaking it, our temperaments as parents, it can be legalistic or the opposite, love at all costs.
0: And either one of those are good, Jim. You have rigid parenting. What does that equal? Rebellion. You have lenient parenting. That equals no, they're rudderless. So there's times we're going to have to take the hit. My friends had to with Amber and sometimes say, this is not appropriate. And actually, you can't bring that into our home because of the other kids. And that was hard for them. Yeah. But, you know, and you mentioned Christ. Christ led with love. He practiced kindness, but he also had no patience for hypocrisy, and he had boundaries around there. So it's weird to think that we're talking about boundaries with your adult kids. But yeah, we need to have, you know, some boundaries sometimes with our adult kids. And that means we've got to talk to them about expectations. Here's what we're expecting. If you're going to live in our house, here's what we're expecting. And, you know, it's better when you do that, not in the heat of the battle, but when you've kind of thought through it. And when you've done it, when, you know, you're having a good conversations. Adult children also, they will support what they help create. So if you can bring them into the picture, that's really beneficial.
1: Yeah, talk with them, get their opinion.
0: Yeah.
1: You mentioned this transition, you know, from kind of hands-on parenting up, you know, through kind of 17, 18. Hopefully, as a parent, you've been giving them more and more independence as they've gotten older.
0: Yeah.
1: And then there's this massive transition where you're no longer, hopefully, the handholder and the all-in parent, but you're now coach or influencer in their 20s.
0: Yeah.
1: Some parents struggle with that. I remember a story we received here at Focus where a professor had contacted us, and they were complaining that the classroom, this is a university where, you know, a parent, it's illegal for the professor to share test results with a parent at that age because they're an adult, right? But this one young man in a class didn't like the grade and got his mom on the phone during class and gave the phone to the professor and began to chew the professor out to say, my son would have done better than that. And he's like, I cannot talk to you. Describe that situation and what the error is. She's ready to fight every fight for her son.
0: Exactly. And she might have helped write that paper. You never know. I mean, honestly,
1: I couldn't have done that poorly.
0: I have an MBA from some. No, so we, you know, again, parents have to be careful. I mean, a woman said to me, she said, you know, I don't understand why my son won't make his own pediatrician appointments. He's 22 years old. And I thought, on two levels, why is he going to the pediatrician? But why, we have to allow our kids to sometimes fail. And that's really hard for us.
2: Yeah.
0: But that's a generation of parenting that was what we called in 1989, it came out, helicopter parenting. We've just continued to try to do that with our adult children. And we can't do that. So sometimes we have to allow our kids to fail. A five-year-old, they're going to fall off the bike and they're going to get a skinned knee and they're going to learn how to ride that bike. And sometimes, and they're tougher issues, but sometimes we have to allow our adult children to fall off the bike, skin their knee, and still be there to pick them up and love on them, but in a different manner.
1: You know, yeah, and I so agree. It is hard because we want to be protector, provider.
0: Yeah.
1: And the point is you can overdo that. To their detriment.
0: Oh, then they have a failure to launch.
1: We
0: have a generation of some adult kids who are, you know, kind of entitled, and they're not launching, and they're not launching because we literally have continued to enable. You know, there's a difference between helping and enabling. And most parents would say that I'm helping, I'm not enabling. But if you're buying them a new house and they can't afford the payments in the house, you're actually enabling them to be dependent on you. You can help them with different ways. And, you know, that's the big difference. So as parents, we have to have that mindset. What does it mean to come alongside them?
1: Yeah.
2: Jim, how do we do that? Because we're talking about the relationship with adult kids, and sometimes I think we put it all on them, but it's really us that you're talking about here. So how do we make that shift to being kind of an influence, a mentor, not the person saying you should do this or you shouldn't do this.
0: For one thing, we have to give our kids what I call the passport to adulthood, and that's not easy for them, and it's not easy necessarily for us. But in doing that,

0: we need, it's almost a ritual of, okay, they're now going to be in charge. And so for us to do that right, we then move to mentor. We've been, you know, as older teens, I mean, we're their consultant. Most of their day-to-day decisions are done by themselves. They're not always around. We were coaching them at younger and obviously in control, but we're not in control anymore. So when we now give them the passport to adulthood, we have to take a deep breath and keep a welcoming mat, you know, type of a relationship with them. Mm. At the same time, we have to be strong with what we believe our values are. But it's very possible to, in the context of this culture, be in a relationship with people who we don't agree with. We do that in every aspect of life. That's going to be the case we do with our adult children at times too.
1: Yeah. So is it ideal then for that child to be out of the house if we have different values?
0: Yeah. I think some kids do need to get out on their own and feel it a bit. And I think other kids, it would be better for them to, you know, stay a little bit longer. And so that's where parents need the discernment. But, you know, the Bible says where there's no counsel, the people fall, but in the multitude of counselors, there is safety. That's why we need what I call a circle of support around us to give us wisdom and counsel.
1: Yeah. Regardless of where you're at in your parenting, we have resources for you here at Focus on the Family. 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We've got copies of that book here. Give us a call or stop by focusonthefamily.ca. We'll be right back after this.
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5: It is not wrong for a Christian to have a lot of money. Abraham, David, and Job are examples of godly men to whom God entrusted significant wealth. Because of their godly attitudes, they obediently used money in accordance with God's principles and God's will. There are successful Christian entrepreneurs who have godly attitudes or motives towards money. In their hearts and minds, they acknowledge God's ownership of their business, and as a result, they live significantly below their means and they give generously to God's work. Some Christians with modest incomes have godly attitudes towards money. They are content with God's provision and they focus on things of eternal value, such as evangelism and discipleship, rather than material things. In Colossians 3:2, Paul said, "Set your minds on things above, not on earthly things." May I encourage you, do not focus on how much money you have. Rather, ask God to assess your attitude towards money. This will determine how you use the money that God has entrusted to you.
1: Thanks for listening to Focus on the Family. Let's resume now with the balance of today's programming.
6: Jim, you describe in the book a couple, and you say they're church leaders, who tried to fix their daughter when she made some bad relational choices. Right. What strained the relationship between them and their daughter, and then what helped their relationship? And I think critically here, it's really the spiritual element to it. You know, I mean, right. You said they're church leaders for a reason.
0: Right. Church leaders meaning a lead pastor of a major church in America and his wife. And this girl went everywhere. I mean, she tried a same-sex relationship. She was involved with other things. She rebelled. She walked away from Jesus. And we kind of teased because they said, "Guy, we didn't like the guy that was doing cocaine, but at least this guy only does marijuana." You know, we would kind of tease
6: right.
0: as a couple.
6: Yeah.
0: But what happened was they still stayed in her story, even though she knew that they were not happy about the choices she was making. And they had to make some of those hard decisions, John, that you talked about. Maybe she's not going to live here. And to do that, is she going to go move in with the guy or whatever mm-hmm. it might be? So they stayed in the story and she ended up actually being with a guy who was addicted to marijuana. He was open to faith. And they kind of cut a deal that he would start coming to church. And, you know, he was so different than they were. Uh-huh. And they had two things in common. He loved the daughter, and they could see that. Two, the Los Angeles Dodgers. My friend, who's the pastor, loved the Dodgers, and this guy loved the Dodgers. And you know what he did? He started spending time with them and taking them to Dodgers game, and they got to know each other. And the story is that this young man made a commitment to Christ. He kept going to the church, and they wanted her.

0: to marry a youth pastor. They didn't want this, the guy, and he stopped smoking marijuana, but now he's their youth pastor and he's doing a great job. He's all tatted out and, you know, he looks so different than what they assume.
1: But he's living for the Lord.
0: But he's living for the Lord. And yeah, are there bumps and bruises in this thing? Sure. There's actually some stepchildren in this thing. But what I appreciated about them was they said, look, we have one thing in common. We both love this young woman, so we're not going to just bag on this thing. And, you know, the ending of the story is a great ending. It's not always an easy ending. I mean, I wish I could say every time there's going to be an easy ending. There's not. But they stayed in the story, as we talk about. They showed love, and actually, my friend, the pastor, honored the relationship with this young man, and the young man appreciated it. And was open to
1: And again, the net, they were praying for, hoping for their son-in-law to be a youth pastor, and then ended up with this guy smoking pot.
0: Right.
1: You know, but boom, then he becomes the youth pastor.
0: We didn't think he was going to be that. And by the way, he's a great youth pastor.
1: Oh, that's good.
0: Yeah.
1: It does beg the question about parental expectation. I mean, this happens in marriage, it happens in parenting. And it certainly happens with 20-somethings because you have your perspective on who they will be. Yeah. And you've thought of this since you held them as a beautiful bundle on your chest.
0: Sure.
1: And you knew what the story would be. But all of a sudden, they're not following that blueprint.
0: Right.
1: And speak to the angst that begins to create and how we as the parents, you got to let go.
0: We have to let go, but we also have to deal with the grief. You know, it's a necessary loss. When a child becomes an adult, it's a loss. You know, you spend two decades of your life basically in control or semi-control as they get older, and then now you're letting them go. And so you have to embrace that grief. C.S. Lewis says that change is loss. Change is good. I mean, we've all changed. I've known you guys for enough years where, you know, I've changed on my weight, but I don't want to talk about that. But the point being is that change is loss. Uh-huh. And so as a parent, you have to deal with the grief. And sometimes we feel, and you talked about this at the beginning of the broadcast, you know, we feel pain, we feel shame, we should have prayed more, we should have done Bible studies around the table, we should have gone on more mission trips, all these, we should have. And so in the middle of that, we do that, and then we do it quietly. When everybody else in the church is also going through these same things, but they're not talking. So it goes back to us making sure that we have an authentic relationship with people who will, you know, help us get through it. It's a very important aspect of it.
1: As a pastor and speaker, and of course, Homeward, you've worked with, you know, thousands of couples as well in a whole variety of ways, in their marriage and their parenting. And in many ways, we see it here too. I think I'm going to know the answer to this, but I'll leave my eyes open and heart open to your perspective. But it seems there's a bit of a formula that occurs that when you're a stringent parent as a Christian, and we do have expectations for our own lives and for those of our children to live to a higher standard. And sometimes I think we even expect our teens and our 20-somethings to certainly live at a standard that we may not have been living up to at that age. You know what I mean?
0: Right.
1: But it can be so counterproductive for the rebellious child that they are sending a message. Right. And in your experience in those situations, what are those common things that you see that the children are actually rebelling against, if we're honest?
0: Right. Well, I think a lot of them felt like we were doing shame-based parenting. We didn't think we were doing shame-based parenting, but I think a lot of times when we have the focus on the family parent has high standards, has beautiful standards, has God-honoring standards, has biblical standards. So we need to share those. But at the same time, in doing it, it's how we share them. We need to make it attractive. We need to make living life with faith and living life in alignment with God more attractive. And we have to be careful that we're not making it so rigid that they break those standards. So when they break the standards, then they change their morality or they change their belief system. So really only two things happen. If a kid strays, violates values, sins, goes off the whatever the biblical worldview is, they either come back to Jesus or they change their values in their mind. So now they don't believe

0: the morality that we have, because they had to rebel because they're going to live that out. So it's important for us to understand that as the father and the prodigal son story that Jesus told was so great, is he showed a depth of love to his son who had wasted money on prostitutes and partying, so says the Living Bible. He didn't change the deal with his elder son. You know that. He showed love. Mm-hmm. But if the son says, hey, so, you know, I've been working with you this whole time, he said, all that I have is yours. So he didn't change the financial setup. And we miss that sometimes. So you can have standards. You can have biblical standards, but you do it in the midst of showing an incredible depth of love. You can accept them without accepting their behavior.
1: But again, the problem is in our control as parents, our control issues, our anxiety issues, sure, our guilt issues. Mm-hmm. We

0: just a one-topic parent. I moved in with my boyfriend, and you know, I still want a relationship with my mom, but she's only a one-topic parent. That's all she talks about. I'd like to go shopping with her. I'd like to do some other things. And you know what I would say to the woman? Does she know how you feel? Does she know what you believe? Yes. Then expand the relationship, because probably the relationship that your daughter's in right now isn't going to last, and you want her to come back to you, and you want her to come back to your values. Yeah. And we're seeing that with a lot of young adults today. I mean, you guys know this so well. I mean, there's some things happening in the Gen Z movement. You know, 5 years ago, I probably was on this broadcast saying, you know, it's really quite possible that, you know, twice as many atheists in Gen Z. And who are we seeing coming back into the church? Gen Z, especially guys. Well, you know, God is doing a work. God's not going to let this go. So we just have to stay in that, you know, messy story. And again, going back to it, we've got to have our help. Moses is battling the Amalekites, and Moses has the rod, and he picks up the rod, and then the Israelites start winning, and then he gets weary and tired. We as parents get weary and tired. So then he has to sit down, and then the Amalekites start winning. So what does he do? He brings people around him in his weariness and helps him by holding up the rod, and the Israel wins the battle. Well, we have a battle for our kids' soul, and our kids are forfeiting their spiritual purpose at times, sure. But, you know, the battle, A, belongs to the Lord. They should do a song on that. That'd sound good. But secondly, the battle is a long-term battle. Hmm. So, you know, I led my brother to the Lord 3 days before he died. I mean, I wish he forfeited a lot of things in a negative way, but he came back. Okay. And I think that sometimes happens too.
1: Well, and that's the desire to have this, again, expectation that as a extended family, we're all in Christ. We're all experiencing the joy of this life together. Right. Let me ask you this in terms of that scripture. I don't think these words are lost. I don't think the Lord misplaces a word in scripture. So when the scripture says, train up a child in the way he should go, and when he is old, he will not depart from it.
0: Yeah.
1: Isn't that interesting? That word old is in there.
0: No, I know.
1: Now, we want something to happen sooner.
0: Yeah.
1: But it's almost like if you've done your job, if you have pointed them toward the Lord, you've given them a compass, you've made known what it is you believe, hopefully in the context of love, not demanding it in some kind of militaristic thing.
0: Right.
1: But you've done that. Then you know what? The Lord is going to honor this.
0: Right. And what we have to say, I want to cup every listener and on their face and just say, really good parents have kids who make poor choices, you know, and that's true. So there are parents who have made great, they've done a great job, not a perfect job because nobody's perfect. But they've done a great job and their kids are making poor choices. I'm seeing some of those kids come back, especially you mentioned the 20s. It's an interesting time because some of them come back and then they meander toward marriage or they meander toward some responsibility. But once they get married and have kids, guess where they come? They come back to the community that they had once in the church. They come back to faith. Now, they may not come back to our church. Fantastic. They're just going to church. But what we have to understand is that if we do the training, and nobody thinks they're perfect parents, so nobody trained them perfect, but when we do the training, that I honestly think God honors that.
1: I do.
0: In a beautiful way.
1: Yeah, I do.
0: I don't know what it looks like. I'm not God. That's way beyond my pay grade. Yeah. But I honestly think that, you know, for the people who have younger kids, no, we do that. We do the training. And we forget, you know, training is an athletic term. You know, Paul and others, and the Bible in that particular scripture is Old Testament, but, you know, they use the word training much more as an athletic term.
1: Yeah, so run the race.
0: Run the race. So it's perseverance, it's endurance. So we need a dose of perseverance and endurance as we're, you know, running the race with our adult kids.
1: Well, I hope this is a drop of water for your thirsty parenting souls, the listeners and the viewers, because we're going to continue. If Jim, you'll stick with us,
0: absolutely,
1: and we'll come back for a day two. But we're scratching the surface. We want to get into more of the detail about how to do this and how to do it well. And again, Jim's great book, When Your Adult Child Strays, Trading Heartache for Hope. That's a better place to be. Mm-hmm. Heartache is not a good place to just land and sit there. And I think Jim's book can equip you to have a better attitude, that loving attitude that we're talking about today, so that you don't lose the tether with your child, your adult child. And that will be the hope of the future.
2: Hmm. Yeah, reach out today and get your copy of the book by Jim Burns. 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

0: On behalf of Jim Daly and the entire team, thanks for joining us today. I'm John Fuller, inviting you back as we continue the conversation with Jim Burns and once again help you and your family thrive in Christ. 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
1: You can still find something to say I'm sorry for. You know what? I'm sorry you feel that way. I really want to hear from you what you believe about this, because I want to be a better person and I actually want our relationship to work. That goes against the grain of saying, you need to clean it up. You need to fix it. Because when we do that, that's actually just moving them away from us as opposed to moving them toward us in a safe manner. Mm. And we want to be that safe parent. So you can be safe by being authentic.
2: Well, that's Jim Burns, and he shared last time here about navigating the joyful, sometimes heart-wrenching role of parenting adult children. Thanks for being with us here on Focus on the Family with Jim Daly. I'm John Fuller.
3: You know, John, more and more parents are facing a reality that they never expected, and that is their adult son or daughter is questioning or maybe even walking away from the Christian faith that they were raised in. And it becomes such a disappointing burden for the parents. Like, what did we do wrong? How did we not communicate effectively? If we did our job right, I'm sure the Lord would have done his job right. So where is the breakdown? And you know what? It often is right there in this little thing called free will. Like, you know, God was a parent, Adam and Eve. And look what his kids did. Mm-hmm. And we're all, you know, part of that connection of a sin-filled world. So the point is, we can do everything well. We're never going to do it perfectly. But kids have their choices. Teens make choices. Adults, our children in their 20s, make choices that we might see as harmful, but they don't see it the way we see it. Today, we want to continue the discussion with Jim Burns. And if you missed last time, get the app so you can download it and get access to all the programs, but especially the discussion yesterday. Mm-hmm. So you can catch up, or you can go to the website and do that from the focusonthefamily.com website. All in all, we're here to help you. We've got counselors, we got so much help, and we want to continue this discussion for parents of adult children.
2: And Jim Burns is the founder of Homeward, a ministry that has been equipping parents for a long, long time. He's really got an authentic...
3: I think he's saying you're old, Jim. I don't know. I am old.
2: Well, you've got an authenticity and an approachability to you that I think just really connects with people. And Jim has captured his thoughts about this topic in a terrific book, When Your Adult Child Strays, Trading Heartache for Hope. And we'll encourage you to get a copy of that from us.
3: Jim, welcome back.
1: Great to be back with y'all.
3: Continuing the chat, and it was so good. You know, many of us are living in this, and it's become one of the dominant questions that we receive online or through phone calls here to the counseling team. My 20-something is doing this, and fill in the blank, and it's all over the board. It's sexual issues. It's decisions to live together. Mm-hmm. And, you know, parents, to that opening I mentioned, we wear that pretty roughly because what did we do wrong? Right. What happened here? Respond to that.
1: Well, we play the shoulda game. We should have done this. We should have done that. And I know Kathy and I did that. Our kids bumped in college. They didn't take the major step that we even talk about in this, you know, particular book we're talking on today. But when they did it, we took the blame as if only we would have done something differently. And I think too many parents do that. I think too many parents play that, I should have done this, when we're not in control. And that's where we have to relinquish our kids to God. And that's a hard thing to do.
3: If you were to describe the parents' prototype that you see are most successful, what do those parents look like? What are their attitudes? You've seen these over the years, these parents that now have 20, 30-something kids, and they're generally healthy. What are the attributes of those parents that you've seen?
1: I actually don't think they know they've done this, but this is what they've done. In those first 2 years, they've kind of catered to them, and they've just loved on their kids, and then they controlled them for protection till about 10. Then they moved to coaching where, you know, coaches are still in charge, but they started to let the kids make some decisions. They became consultants from 15 to 18. And in consulting, most of those day-to-day decisions were done by the kids, and they embrace that. You know how many weeks that is? 936 weeks from the time they're born till the time they, you know, become
3: an
1: adult.
3: That sounds so finite. 936 weeks.
1: Yeah, that's it, right. But these were ones who prepared. The ones who didn't prepare for this, they were still in control. They were telling their kid what to wear at 18. But the point that I'm saying here is that It's those parents that allowed, and then they bought into

0: the fact that their kids were now adults, even though they didn't act like adults and they didn't always make good adult decisions, but they were going to treat them. They had moved from a parent-child relationship to a parent-adult child. And that's a big difference.
1: But listen, a lot of young people in their 20s, especially right now, are re-examining what they believe. So often, you know, we've had conversations with experts talking about deconstructing the Christian faith. Right. So they get it down and they disavow it because they deconstruct it.
0: Right.
1: And then there's others that are actually in the process of making the faith their own.
0: Yeah.
1: Parents need to allow that. John Lennox, the great mathematician at Oxford, now retired, but a tremendous thinker, he said, "The best thing that my mother and father did for me was to allow me to read books." And this is like at 13, 14. Karl Marx. They said, "No, read it. You need to know about it."
0: Yeah.
1: Not to be intimidated by it, but, you know, John Lennox is a brilliant man. He became, you know, the head of mathematics at Oxford. But he said his parents willingly and wanted him to be familiar with things. And then they would challenge it at the dinner table. "Now tell me what you learned about communism." You know, those kinds of thoughts. Speak to that.
0: Okay. What I love about him is that he did that when the kids were still in the home. Mm-hmm. So what we do is we sometimes don't do it that way. We won't let them have a doubt. We won't let them have a struggle or share a struggle, or we won't let them read a book that goes against something. And then they get away to college or they go into the workforce or whatever. They're killed because they've never even heard this stuff. So I think the best thing we can do is teach them to become critical thinkers at even a young age. And I'm saying, you know, my little 10-year-old grandson, you know, I'm beginning the process as grandpa to help him think critically about something. And what I'll do on that is he'll tell me something that the kids are doing at school. And I go, "What do you think about that?" Now, I'm, you know, at this point, I haven't read, you know, communist books to him, but I think I'm a lot safer to have him read some of that stuff under my wings than, you know, what he's going to get when he goes away to school.
1: And of course, his example is just that what he perceived out of that is that my father didn't fear those things in his faith.
0: Yeah.
1: That's a great thing to communicate.
0: It's a great thing. And with our faith, we shouldn't fear a lot of the stuff. We're so fearful. Our God is bigger than any of this stuff.
1: Yeah. That's so true. You have a story about Christy, your daughter, which illustrates this difference between rejecting faith and forming an independent faith. So what was her story?
0: Her senior year, she wrote a column, and the column in the school newspaper said, "I had to disown my parents' faith to own my own faith." And I'll tell you, I still get chills thinking about that, because I was like, "Oh my gosh, Christy's going to blow it and she's going to do all this stuff." It was the best thing. She deconstructed in a positive way. Too much of her faith was really the faith of mom and dad.
1: Mm-hmm.
0: And again, we did Bible studies at home and we prayed together and we did all these kind of things. So in a sense, she had to kind of disown us in the faith department to own her own. Now, guess what? We go to the same church. The fruit doesn't fall far from the tree, but she does have a faith that's her own now, and it's a strong faith. And she, the things she reads are a little different than the things I read.
1: And even in that description, what we're saying is don't yank the chain so quickly. Don't be fearful to allow them to wonder about the world around them.
0: Yeah. Well, when you look at faith formation, Jim, one of the aspects of growing in faith formation is that you can actually live in a world that you don't understand everything about it. I mean, I always will laugh and just say, "Well, I don't know. I'll have to ask God when I get to heaven because I have no idea." That's actually a stronger thing than, you know, buttoning it down for our kids. So we found that with Christy going through this time of searching, that, yeah, it was deconstruction. That's when deconstruction can be good.
1: As a parent of adult children, one of the things we, well, the whole journey, they know you better than anybody. Your spouse knows you best, then your kids are going to know you.
0: Right.
1: And I think in that context, how do we live up to the reality that we're not perfect and we're going to try hard. We're going to try to live a Christian faith very well, but we're going to blow it. I'm going to say things that you're scratching your head to my son or my daughter.
0: Right.
1: Speak to the healthy nature of that, because we're all sinners.
0: Right.
1: Full of sin, and we're saved by grace.
0: Right. Well, I think it's a very healthy thing, and I actually write and talk a lot about it with people, with parents of adults, is that sometimes we have to embrace "I'm sorry." you know, to say, you know what, that was all about me and that wasn't about you. And I got stuff going on at work, or, you know, your mom and I are feeling some pressure here. And so I blew it. I was out of line on that conversation, or I did this or I did that. I think sometimes we just have to admit our sinfulness. I mean, you can say I'm a sinner and I'm saved by grace. Sure. But sometimes we just have to simply say to them, I'm sorry, and lead with the I'm sorry.
1: And be sincere.
0: Be sincere. And again, you can't lead. Let's say you're in estrangement and they're saying it's all about you. Well, and you don't think it is. You think it's kind of about them too. You can still find something to say I'm sorry for. You know what? I'm sorry you feel that way. I really want to hear from you what you believe about this, because I want to be a better person and I actually want our relationship to work. That goes against the grain of saying you need to clean it up. You need to fix it, because when we do that, that's actually just moving them away from us as opposed to moving them toward us in a safe manner. Mm. And we want to be that safe parent. So you can be safe by being authentic.
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4: 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Proverbs 16:2 makes it clear that our attitudes or motives are very important to God. 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
2: Thanks for listening to Focus on the Family. Let's resume now with the balance of today's programming. And Jim, as we do this kind of work with our adult kids, sometimes they make decisions that upset one parent.
0: Yeah.
2: But not necessarily the other.
0: Right.
2: And so there have been frictions in some marriages I know regarding adult kids of ours. And so how do we navigate that? How do we stay on the same team? Because it's really critical that we don't let that child get in the way of our relationship.
0: Well, first of all, you're going to have to accept, because this is just parenting 101, that we're not going to agree on everything. I think when they get older and we don't agree, it's harder. Mm-hmm. You know, I would say most of Kathy's and my strongest intense discussions, how's that for not saying arguments?
1: Same terminology.
0: Right. We're all identified. But I would say it's over our kids still. Yeah. And Kathy and I do have a different way. I have this book on doing life with your adult children. And the second approach is unsolicited advice is taken as criticism. And Kathy will sometimes say, you need to work on principle number two right now, because I'm giving advice and it sounds like criticism, right? So that's where I think as a couple, we have to, what do we agree on? I mean, for Kathy and I, we probably agree on 85%, but it's that 15% that drives us nuts. There are times when I just have to say, you know what? I'm going to let Kathy do her thing a little different than I'm going to do. There's times when she has to say that to me. But if people can't get, you know, on the same page, then that's where I think we need a moderator. And I think we come in and, you know, there's great Christian coaches out there. There's some great Christian counseling. And I actually think that this is a stage that it's very few of us can get through without the help of other people. So we have a couple, Terry and Sharon. They've raised their kids. Their kids are not perfect. They are amazing people. And we meet with them about six times a year. And, you know, I have a little notice in my pocket where I have about five questions I want to ask them. Mm-hmm. And that's where we get some of our counsel. Now, he's a health executive. He's not a therapist. He's not a pastor. He should be. He was the chairman of an elder board at a church. But they have helped us big time.
2: Mm-hmm.
0: And sometimes they'll just say, no, we don't see eye to eye on that one either.
1: The issue of anxiety and maybe even tipping into depression, I think the CDC said 15 to 25-year-olds, at least one report that I read from the CDC, said that that community, it's

0: about, you know, I don't, probably about 14 million, I think, that are in that demographic, 15 to 25. 50% are experiencing anxiety and or depression.
1: Right.
0: That's a whole different parenting issue that crops up.
1: Right.
0: And, you know, given what we're talking about, you have to now have that capacity as a parent to work with a child, maybe as high as 50% in that age group, 15 to 25, that are dealing with that. How do we go about discerning it, understanding it, and helping?
1: So I'm really glad you brought it up. And I believe you're right. And it's the largest demographic right now of that age group we've ever had. So yeah, a lot of depression, a lot of anxiety. There, and we can talk about social media from them being raised. We can talk about all these other things. But as a parent, you know, we're not a psychologist, okay? Most parents aren't psychologists.
0: Right.
1: You know, you have psychologists who listen to the broadcast and fine, but it's their kid. So it's not, it's a different ball game. Mm-hmm. So I think we need to become people who understand, how do you help someone who's going through anxiety and depression? But I don't think you sit them down at the table and say, so you're depressed. What's wrong with you is you're depressed. I don't think we do that. I think we have to learn, how do you treat a person who might be depressed? How do you treat a person who's going through really some extreme anxiety? The harder part is you've got kids today who are in that age bracket, the 15 to 25, and older too, but you've got kids in that bracket that they could be clinically depressed. That's a different kind of depression and anxiety than the kind of depression anxiety that is just going on because they're going through so many transitions and so many changes. So if you believe that your adult child is going through some type of deeper anxiety or depression, then that's when I think, you know, you bring in the experts. And as a family, don't just put them in, but say, hey, as a family, we want to talk about all the things that are going on. And, you know, there are some great books, and there's, you know, obviously you guys have broadcasts on this. There's a lot of great things to learn on it, but it's, you know, my mom didn't have to ever look up social media. I mean, we just had we had the phone with a long cord, and she was always mad at me because I'd take it into my bedroom. Well, today, so she didn't have to learn this stuff. Today, we have to learn, if our child is feeling anxiety or depression, we have to learn about that.
0: Yeah.
1: And how do we help them? And there are things that we can do. But don't be the armchair psychologist. You were not made that. Your mom and your dad get the help you need.
0: And that's good. Act on those observations too.
1: Yes.
0: I think that's another thing.
1: And be aware
0: of it. Yeah.
1: And a lot of parents aren't aware. So you know what the kids are doing is they're depressed and anxious, and the parents think that they're just behavior problems.
0: Right. So you got to be able to discern that much.
1: Exactly.
0: Jim, we've talked about this idea of loving your child regardless and being there, being the backstop regardless of behavioral issues. But let's move that to the 20-something, maybe even 30-something, where that relationship is toxic. It's that dark. It's no longer that easy, if I could put it that way. Yeah. And people can fill in the blanks as to what they might be dealing with.
1: Right.
0: But there's accusations. There's just severe negative energy going on in the relationship. How do we as parents deal with that kind of toxic relationship and put boundaries around it, maybe to protect our spouses or other children that are still in the home?
1: Right.
0: What is that approach?
1: Well, I think there's lots of ways we could go. But one is, you mentioned the word boundaries. And I think it's important that we understand that we do need to put boundaries up. If something is toxic, then we put boundaries into it. And we can say, you know what, honey, we love you so much, but right now, this kind of behavior isn't, you know, gonna be welcome in the home. Can we take you out on a regular basis and go get coffee, just us two, but we don't want this in the house with the other kids or whatever it might be. So here's some of our boundaries. Here's some of our expectations. You know, can you live with that? And if they can't live with that, then say, okay, fine. And keep in the relationship, but you're gonna have to lower the expectations and whatnot for a while.
0: And perhaps some of the contact time.
1: Exactly.
0: So,
1: and that's a boundary. Right.
0: Yeah.
1: It's not estrangement. It's just lowering the expectations, lowering the boundaries. I think at the same time, when it gets super toxic, you know, there's an elephant in the room. So mention the elephant and just, and if you can with your adult child, say, you know, what's going on? Now, again, if it's drug and alcohol abuse on their part, or it's some really immoral, crazy behavior or whatever, that's different than if it's just going crazy on the attitude thing. So you want to know what it is. A lot of people who are in estrangement and toxic relationships, estrangement's a toxic relationship, but there's other toxic relationships. But a lot of people say they don't

0: know why their child is acting this way toward them. Mm-hmm. So if you can find that out by just simply saying, you know, what's going on, don't do that in the heat of the battle, and don't try to change your child. The mistake we make is we go, as I said, you know, you're wrong and I'm right. No, I think we have to say, help me understand how you feel.
1: Right.
0: And I know that sounds like a therapist, but I mean, help me understand how you feel. What's going on? And then we have to bite our tongue. It's not the time for us to go and get defensive. So a parent has to take the lead. And a lot of that is biting the tongue.
1: Yeah. What you're describing, though, is kind of a parental curiosity.
0: Yeah.
1: Which is a good posture to be in at that point, rather than being referee, judge, whatever descriptor you have.
0: No. Take that job description.
1: Ask good questions.
0: Mm-hmm. Exactly.
1: To find out where the angst is.
0: No.
1: You know, one of the things I found with even people that do not appreciate Christianity, they've had a bad experience. And often those that are most hostile to the faith are people that had terrible situations growing up or something like that. My parents were the worst hypocrites, you know, and you get this and it formulates in them this angst toward a Christian.
0: Exactly.
1: They don't even know you, you know, and yet when I've sat with them and broken the caricature or the stereotype and, you know, we sit and we talk and they're going, you're not like the Christians I know.
0: No, I know.
1: And it's unfortunate because we all should be.
0: Right.
1: They should be saying, you're like every other Christian I know.
0: Right. Right.
1: Why do you love me? Why do you care about me?
0: Right.
1: But when you project concern for people and interest in people, and this would include your adult children, something in the human heart opens up, even for the crusty soul.
0: Exactly. I had a guy who was in our home. We had had a birthday party for him. We did not have the same view on sexuality. And he told me his story. And it was a horrible story. I mean, I'm sorry. His parents were goofy when it came to the faith and whatnot. I mean, just really goofy.
1: Destructive.
0: Yeah.
1: Yeah.
0: I was trying to be nicer.
1: Yeah.
0: But they were. And for some reason, I started to well up with tears. And I just said, I'm so sorry. And he looked at me like, why are you sorry? And I said, because something that's so near and dear to me and so important to me, I kind of feel like you got a raw deal.
1: Mm.
0: And I'm sure that he did some goofy stuff where his parents, you know, could come down on him, but his parents didn't do a good job.
1: Yeah.
0: What he needed to see at that point was the us showing love and care to him, not trying to fix him for his weird thoughts on very different thoughts than us on his sexuality.
1: Your dad, you put some boundaries around your dad. Was that like, give me the car keys because you can't drive, or what were those boundaries?
0: Well, he took the car keys the first day because I hit a trash can the very first day I got my license.
1: Oh, I was just thinking when you were older, you're 20 something.
0: No. My dad was an alcoholic and my grandpa on my mom's side was an alcoholic. So our dysfunction in our family was alcoholism.
1: Mm-hmm.
0: And so, for example, dad, I love my dad. Dad was one of these guys who some people don't like to use the term functioning alcoholic, but he was. He was good in business. He did things. He came to my games. He

0: He almost crashed the motorhome, and I got him to go to an alcoholic drug rehab center at 68 years old. The other guys were like in their 20s, right? And he was the Pied Piper. And Dad never drank again, and Dad pulled it together. And so some of those boundaries I was then able to break away from over the years, and we ended up with a really cool relationship. Now, I'm not saying Dad was perfect, but Dad, in his sobriety, he made a lot better decisions. That's a hard one, because even whenever you deal with adult children, a lot of times as your children are getting older, so are your parents. I had the blessing of having my dad become a Christian. My mom had died. Having my dad become a Christian, being a, you know, almost a fellowship type relationship with him, I never dreamed that was going to happen. And I literally did have to set some boundaries that I was not really happy about, and always kind of felt guilty about too.
1: Jim, right at the end here, I want to end with that positive story out of your book about your friend Ron, who, you know, beach trips with his son, discussions. Describe that, because it I think it knits together everything we've talked about.
0: Really, it does. And I hadn't thought about that for a long time. Ron had a lot of tension with his son. His son didn't, he violated his values and he strayed from faith and he did all these things. And Ron was the type of guy that said, he's kind of a man's man, sit down. I'm going to tell you what

0: is going on and you need to pull this together. That didn't work. And it only broke their relationship. Mm. So Ron decided to go on a week trip. Ron surfed, fished, and they brought bikes. And so they just did three things that both he and his son liked to do. And they vacationed together. And they had laughter, and they went out to dinner, and they ate. I think they had Mexican food every night because the son likes Mexican food, right? And kind of toward the end, the son you know, said, "Dad, this has been the greatest time I've ever had with you, and it's been so good. And I know you have questions, and I know you have, and I'm going to be okay. You know what? I know you're worried about me, and yeah, I've made some, you know, dumb decisions, and I'm probably in agreement with most of those that you would say are dumb. But I'm coming back, and I just want you to know this has helped me so much.
1: Wow,
0: to make the turn, because I know you love me, and I know every night you'd want to tell me, you know, how wrong I was on certain things, and you never did. And I just want to thank you for that. And today, by the way, this is an ongoing story. Today, Ron and his son are in business together, and it's kind of almost a Christian business, and they do so many great things as family. So, you know, it started out pretty bumpy, but Ron swallowed his pride and said, I'm going to build this relationship on the long haul.
1: Well, that's exactly what we want to end on, yeah. Is the longer arc that you mentioned throughout the program, right. And the idea that in your 20s, you're going to experience some things that may be displeasing to mom and dad, and we get it, and that's okay. But look at that long arc, and like the outcome of Ron and his son, that's what you're aiming for. And that was a beautiful way to end. Thank you, Jim. Thanks for being with us. Oh,
0: always great to be with you.
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3: 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But when you see the joy of parents watching their children perform before an audience, or the excitement generated by newly formed musical groups or comedians, you quickly realize that the Lyric is even more essential during the hard times. The Lyric is a place where both the talented and not-so-talented come together to participate and enjoy community. I came as a reluctant volunteer, but now know how important the Lyric is to the well-being of Swift Current. I'm a supporter. My hope is that everyone who is not will become one. And by the way, my name is Bruce MacArthur, and I'm now the president of the Board of Directors.
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0: 4x4 by you. That's Lainey Wilson on Country 94.1, Country 1490. Good morning. It's Chris along with you here in the morning show, powered by Canadian Tire. Happy Monday, 6:10 right now, and a temperature of 10 degrees here in Swift Current. Shaunavon the same, 10 degrees, heading for highs of 22 on the day in both spots. Mainly cloudy, but should clear off by the afternoon, and a little bit of a breeze in there too, but nothing you can't handle. Actually, for the full week, it's looking pretty good all week long. We've got sunshine expected, highs hitting in and around the 25, 26, 27 degree mark in both Swift Current and the Shaunavon area. Going to be very nice out as well, too. Not quite as warm, but still sunshine in the work week forecast. Details in your 5-day are coming up in a few moments' time, so stay tuned for that. Coming up a little bit later on in the morning show this morning, we're going to have some fun chatting with Dallas Block from Rock Solid Refuge to get a little update on their ride for refuge that's going on right now. We'll chat with him later. One of the members of the Swift Current Firefighters are going to pop by. Aaron Stewart's going to swing by the show to talk about the Firefighter Burn Fund. And we'll be chatting with our friends from the Swift Current Curling Club as well as we get, into curling season. Registration is open now, so their leagues will be starting soon. And, well, the fun will be had, that's for sure. We'll be chatting more with our friends from the Curling Club later in the morning show as well. We'll talk Classroom of the Month as well, 50-50 for change. We are going to be on location at a few spots this week, so we'll chat more about that so you can find out where to pick up your tickets for 50-50 for change. Birthdays, anniversaries in there, and a whole lot more. We're going to have some fun today, so stay tuned. Music around the corner, it's the latest from Morgan Wallen coming up.
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6: Good morning, it's Eric Haddam taking a look at your five-day forecast. Today, mainly sunny. Fog patches dissipating this morning. Winds south 30 kilometers an hour, gusting to 50 with a high of 22. Tonight, clear, becoming partly cloudy overnight. Winds south 30, gusting to 50 and a low of 11. For Tuesday, a mix of sun and cloud, clearing near noon. Winds south 30, gusting to 50 with a high of 25. Wednesday, clearing and a high of 26. Thursday, sunny and a high of 27. And Friday, more sun with a high of 23. 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

0: of 10, warming to 22 on the day. Going to be a decent day out there. Sunrise expected around 6:56 this morning, so it gets later and later, which, I mean, yeah, everyone knows it happens, but it's always funny when you start, especially when you're someone that sits in a studio that faces the sunrise each and every morning, you know, and it stays darker and darker the longer you're at work. It is what it is. Welcome to Saskatchewan and how the world turns. Appreciate you tuning in with me here in the morning show this morning. 50-50 for Change is back once again. We are thrilled to be able to partner with the Lyric Theater for 50-50 for Change this year. It is a 50-50 raffle in support of the Lyric Theater. They are calling it their Restore the Roar 50-50 capital campaign. And you can purchase your tickets today. $20 for one ticket, $50 for four, or $100 for 10 tickets. And tickets will be available at the Lyric Theater anytime that they are open, or at the various live-action broadcast locations we will be at over the coming few weeks. So today, as an example, we're going to be hanging out at the Lyric Theater between 11 and 3 o'clock. So we encourage you, come on down, come see us, and grab yourself your ticket for 50-50 for Change. And then the next day, tomorrow, we'll be right back at the Lyric Theater between 3 and 7 p.m. where you can get your tickets as well. There's a full listing of locations we will be at on Swift Current Online. We encourage you to go down there and check it out. But lots of great items are going to be drawn. The early bird draw happens on Saturday, September the 26th. So you still got lots of time to be able to pick up your tickets today. And there's some great prize packages that are in there as well. Up to a $40,000 max grand prize can be won through 50-50 for Change. The draw will be taking place October the 9th at Golden West Broadcasting right here on location at 2 p.m. But certainly do come see us today down at the Lyric Theater and get your tickets for 50-50 for Change.
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9: Good morning. It's Eric Adam. Take

0: to federally regulated jobs. Those details on the way after 7.
1: APAS is welcoming a proposed federal tax change that could help farmers invest in new equipment and technology. The federal government's productivity mega deduction is a proposed tax measure that would permanently allow immediate expensing of most depreciable capital investments acquired on or after September 15th, 2026. President Bill Probelsky is pleased with the announcement, noting the deduction would allow producers to write off the full cost of eligible capital purchases in the year they're bought.
2: Farming these days is very capital intensive with the purchasing of equipment. You know, it's not unusual for a producer to be looking at, spending $1 million on a piece of equipment. So having the ability to depreciate that total cost of that equipment in the first year of purchase gives that producer a financial tool to manage their tax situation when deciding to make those purchases.
1: For Golden West, I'm Glendalee Allen Vossler.
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8: Good morning, I'm Eric Haddam. Two Southwest Saskatchewan parks are being highlighted by Amazing Race Canada as places to visit in 2026. Cypress Hills Interprovincial Park is being recognized for its forests, lakes, and sweeping prairie views, while Grasslands National Park is described as one of Canada's most distinctive landscapes. Shauna Smuck, Regional Director for Southwestern Saskatchewan's Provincial Parks, says Cypress Hills has always been special to people in the region.
9: For those of us that live in Southwest Saskatchewan, of course, we couldn't agree more. Cypress Hills is a very, very special place. It historically has been special, even to our Indigenous First People.
8: The two parks are among 11 Saskatchewan destinations on the list. Friends and neighbors are stepping up to support a Rosetown family following a serious accident involving 16-year-old Drake Herbert. Drake remains in the pediatric ICU in Saskatoon. Family friend Michelle Zacharias says the fundraiser gives people a way to help during an emotional and uncertain time.
10: My family, as well as many other people in our community, wanted to know how we could help. And there's a lot of unknowns, and this is a really, really emotional time for the Herbert family. I think the easiest way for people to help.
8: Funds will help with travel, time away from work, and other costs while Drake recovers. More than 100 volunteers worked to beautify Swift Current with cleanups and new plants on Friday during the 17th annual Go Green event. Mayor Al Bridle explains that each year, the city partners with Innovation Federal Credit Union and Stark & Marsh on the project.
11: It means a lot to the volunteers here, and for the community in general, lots of the community don't even know what happened until they see their parks nice. Lots of volunteers volunteer their time, and many people don't realize how much it means to our community. And for me, because of my position as mayor, I watch this, and I know how much. Our parks are way more beautiful. We got trees from 17 years ago.
8: Some of the project sites this year included Elmwood Park, the City Ball Diamonds, Ashley Park Field, and the Chinook Pathway.

0: AI is going to have a say or a part in these discussions, government involved. So for most of us, probably not going to change anything for your Monday morning commute. But if your workplace is federally regulated, have a look-see. Your rules could be changing.
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2: Good morning, it's Eric Haddam taking a look at your five-day forecast. Today, mainly sunny. Fog patches dissipating this morning. Winds south 30 kilometers an hour, gusting to 50 with a high of 22. Tonight, clear, becoming partly cloudy overnight. Winds south 30, gusting to 50 and a low of 11. For Tuesday, a mix of sun and cloud, clearing near noon. Winds south 30, gusting to 50 with a high of 25. Wednesday, clearing and a high of 26. Thursday, sunny and a high of 27. And Friday, more sun with a high of 23. 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

0: Luke Combs, Be By You, is on Country 94.1, Country 1490. Good morning. It is Chris along with you here in the morning show, powered by Canadian Tire. Appreciate you tuning in with me this morning, 7:45 right now, as we roll on through and get set for our favorite time of the day, a little Monday morning birthday celebration. And as always, we're going to start things out with the other celebrities that are celebrating birthdays and anniversaries on this day. Alfonso Ribeiro, celebrating birthday number 55. Known Carlton, of course, his most famous role, but more famously now as the host of Dancing with the Stars. Not going to lie, that's a guilty pleasure show that I watch with my wife and my oldest. A lot of fun watching that. I wish I could dance like that, but I sadly cannot. Bill Murray, celebrating birthday number 76 today. And country legend Faith Hill is 59. And those are the other celebrities that are celebrating birthdays and anniversaries on this day. Having a look-see now at the local celebs, the ones that matter the most. Briar Genzurich is celebrating birthday number 11. Happy birthday, Briar, with lots of love coming from Stephanie and Dad Jesse, Grandma Sherry, and Grandpa Richard. Lisa Jacobson is celebrating birthday number 38. Happy birthday, Lisa. Hope you have an awesome day. With love from Matt, Lincoln, and Liam. And more birthday wishes from Auntie Susan and Uncle Wes. And more wishes to a beautiful daughter. Happy 38th with love coming from Mom. Wiley Myers is 3. Happy 3rd birthday, Wiley. Hope you have the best day. Love you lots from Mom, Dad, and Baylor. And a big old special birthday here. Amanda Martins, my wife, celebrating birthday number 38. So happy birthday, Amanda. Wishing you a wonderful and fantastic year ahead. With lots of love from Uncle Stan and Auntie Shirley. And birthday wishes for me. Amanda, you are the eggs to my bacon. What is another good comparison? The salt to my sea salt. Get it? Yeah. Or more fittingly, the Lois Lane to my Superman. I love you to the moon and back, rock star. Have a fantastic birthday today. And those are your local celebrities celebrating birthdays and anniversaries today. And a big congratulations to our birthday of the day winner, 11 years old today, Briar Genzurich. Happy 11th. You have earned yourself a gift certificate to the Pioneer Co-op Bakery. We love to celebrate our birthdays and anniversaries Monday to Friday, but we can't do it if you don't know about it, so make sure you pass the info along to us by giving us a call or text on the Full Line Ag text line at 306-773-0941, or head on over to Swift Current Online and click the Greeting Zone.
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7: Good morning, it's Eric Adam. Take a look at your five-day weather forecast. Today, mainly sunny with some fog patches dissipating this morning. Wind south 30, gusting to 50 and a high of 22. Tonight, clear, becoming partly cloudy overnight. Wind still south 30, gusting to 50 and a low of 11. Tuesday, a mix of sun and cloud, clearing up near noon, wind south 30 gusting to 50 and a high of 25. Wednesday, clearing and a high of 26. Thursday, sunny and a high of 27. And Friday, more sun with a high of 23. 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

0: Tennille Towns is Sunshine's Free on Country 94.1, Country 1490. Good morning, it's Chris with you here in the morning show, powered by Canadian Tire. 7:56 right now as we roll on into your information update, news, weather, and sports. All coming up shortly, stay tuned for that. On the way after 8 o'clock, we're going to chat with Dallas Block from Rock Solid Refuge and get a little update on the Ride for Refuge event coming up on October the 3rd. Also, our friends from the Swift Current Fire Department, we're going to be chatting with Aaron Stewart as well, too. That's all coming up just after 8.
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0: Ella Langley and Be Her on Country 94.1. Country 1490. My name is Chris. Appreciate you tuning in with me here in the morning show, powered by Canadian Tire, as we mosey along. 810 right now, downtown Swift Current, sitting at a temperature of 11 degrees. Shaunavon at 10, but warming to 22 in both spots on the day. Going to be a decent day out there. Details, of course, coming up in your five-day forecast. On the phone line this morning, we've got Dallas Block from Rock Solid Refuge. Good morning, Dallas.
1: Good morning. How are you doing today?
0: I am excellent. How about yourself?
1: Doing very well. Thank you very much.
0: Fantastic. So, Dallas, we're looking to see, how is Ride for Refuge going?
1: It's going well. The events like this, the big push is obviously the last couple of weeks towards an event like this. And so here I am, chat with you on the radio, hoping to reach out to a bunch of people that maybe haven't jumped on board to participate or be a part of it.
0: Absolutely. So what is the date for it? And for those that are maybe unfamiliar with it, Dallas, what is it exactly?
1: So October the 3rd, Ride for Refuge is going to be at Lake Calche, and we're meeting up at 10 o'clock a.m. will be the check-in, and the send-off is at 11 with some opening remarks at 10:45. And we're going to do that at the golf course clubhouse at Lake Calche. And it's just a beautiful place to do something like this. But the main idea is that Rock Solid Refuge, we work with struggling teens and families, and our clientele, our students come from all across Canada. And so we're intervening in some of the most challenging situations that young people and families are walking through, with substance addiction and other life-controlling issues for teens. This is a fundraiser just to help us continue to do this work, reach more people, be able to kind of be a light in a dark time for people that are struggling, and for southwest of Saskatchewan, kind of centered in Shaunavon, Swift Current areas, to just kind of be a beacon of hope for people. And so, yeah, we want to see people hop on board with this fundraising activity. People can look it up at rideforrefuge.org and look up Rock Solid Refuge or Lake Calche and find our event and participate.
0: Absolutely. 25% of the way there to the goal of $26,000. 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And as mentioned, people want to sign up. They want to put a team in. 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All that can be done on the website?
1: Correct, yeah. Rideforrefuge.org and look up Rock Solid Refuge and you'll find our event. And love to get people just jump in on any level, including sponsorships as well. And so we're really thankful for our local businesses that have already committed and joined in with some sponsorships. So Bumper to Bumper, Expert Auto, Golden West Broadcasting, Harvest Eatery, Jay's Pharmacy, Lake Calche Regional Park, Office Outfitters, Magnum Trucks, Speedy Creek Signs, Tim Hortons, and Western Financial in Shaunavon, all of them already on board with us, and love to see some other businesses up on board and participate through sponsorship.
0: Absolutely, Dallas. Anything else you wanted to add this morning?
1: No, I'm going to be on the radio, I think, a few times in the next couple weeks, and so looking forward to emphasize some other aspects of what we're going to be doing there on October the 3rd. So you go to rideforrefuge.org and look us up, Rock Solid Refuge, and hopefully we'll get some more people hopping on board and being a part of it.
0: Fantastic, Dallas. We appreciate your time this morning.
1: All right. Thanks very much.
2: 1, 2, 3, ears on me. Everybody's listening? Perfect. We have a favor to ask.
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10: Good morning, it's Eric Haddam taking a look at your five-day forecast. Today, mainly sunny. Fog patches dissipating this morning. Winds south 30 kilometers an hour, gusting to 50 with a high of 22. Tonight, clear, becoming partly cloudy overnight. Winds south 30, gusting to 50 and a low of 11. For Tuesday, a mix of sun and cloud, clearing near noon, winds south 30, gusting to 50, with a high of 25. Wednesday, clearing and a high of 26. Thursday, sunny and a high of 27. And Friday, more sun with a high of 23. 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

0: That's Tim and the Glory Boys, when you know you know, on Country 94.1, Country 1490. Good morning, it is Chris along with you here on the morning show, powered by Canadian Tire. Appreciate you tuning in with me here in the show, 8:22 right now as we roll on through and get set for your information update, news, weather, and sports. It's all coming up in just a few moments, so stay tuned for that. But let's talk a little bit about the Swift Current Broncos and that home opener on Saturday. Holy macaroni. The first game of the regular season for the 2026-27 season and the home opener. And did they ever put on a show? That game had everything. It had defense. It had great offense. It had a line brawl. And it had all the things that you hope for in a hockey game. And the best part is the Broncos coming out on top. We got a chance to talk to a number of folks that were at the game itself. And heard pretty much the same from everybody. That was one of the best home openers they have seen in years. It is exciting to see that action and that kind of enthusiasm from the Broncos coming up with a big 5-2 victory over the Prince Albert Raiders for their home opener on Saturday. And a little bit of a break now in between. They return to the ice and the Innovation Plex this coming Friday as they play host to the Moose Jaw Warriors. But, just under 2,400 fans in attendance for that home opener. And you know what? If they're going to play like that game in, game out, that it's not going to take long for that Innovation Plex to sell out. What a fantastic game and a big win. Big first win for head coach Travis Crickard as well, too. Great to see the Broncos in action. If you missed the game, this is a team to watch. There is no doubt about that. You're going to want to make sure you're down Friday at the Innovation Plex. Start time is 7 p.m. For that one. And of course, if you can't catch the game, we will have all the action on Redhead Equipment KCH Broncos Hockey on Country 94.1 with Austin Mattis. Pregame show starting at 6:45 with play-by-play at 7 o'clock.
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8: Good morning. I'm Eric Haddam. Two southwestern Saskatchewan parks are getting some national attention after being included on Amazing Race Canada's list of top places to visit in the province in 2026. Cypress Hills Interprovincial Park and Grasslands National Park are among 11 Saskatchewan destinations highlighted by the series. Shauna Smuck, Regional Director

0: six games left in the regular season. They'll start a three-game set with the Baltimore Orioles tonight at Camden Yards. And Harrison Butker's 40-yard field goal in overtime lifted the Kansas City Chiefs to a 33-30 win over the Indianapolis Colts in the NFL Sunday Nighter. From local news to local sports, we're here for your updates. 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
2: Good morning, it's Eric Adam. Take a look at your five-day weather forecast. Today, mainly sunny with some fog patches dissipating this morning. Wind south 30 gusting to 50 and a high of 22. Tonight, clear, becoming partly cloudy overnight. Wind still south 30 gusting to 50 and a low of 11. Tuesday, a mix of sun and cloud, clearing up near noon, wind south 30 gusting to 50 and a high of 25. Wednesday, clearing and a high of 26. Thursday, sunny and a high of 27. And Friday, more sun with a high of 23. 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

0: Still a Lefty in Boston on Country 94.1, Country 1490. Good morning. It is Chris along with you here in the morning show, powered by Canadian Tire. 12 degrees here in Swift Current. Shaughnawan sitting at a temperature of plus 10, warming to 22, but that wind is going to make it feel a little bit cool. They've got some breeze that's going to be blowing here in the Swift Current and Shaughnawan area today. But the week looks good. Good temperatures are still expected as the week rolls along. More details, of course, all available coming up in your 5-day forecast. Joining me this morning in the Country 94.1 Country 1490 Morning Show from the Swift Current Curling Club, Chris Heikert is along with us. Good morning.
1: Good morning, young fella.
0: How are you today?
1: Oh, it's I'm doing good. The winter weather's on the horizon, and that's kind of when I get all excited for a new season of curling. So
0: essentially, like a week or so ago when we got that like first little bit of frost, everyone's like, oh man, and you're sitting there going, yes, here we go.
1: I was cheering. It's curling season, and as everybody knows, that's my favorite time of season. So
0: 100%. So let's talk a little bit about it then. Registration is now open, and there's a lot of different varieties of leagues that you've got going on.
1: For sure. You know, we're going to start putting the ice in here in a week or so. So the leagues are going to fire up right after Thanksgiving. And the biggest thing I want to promote here today is that we have such an amazing facility and we have amazing leagues that everybody needs to take advantage of and come and play. On Mondays, we have our most popular, we call it the Beer League, but that is a league designed for people with absolutely no experience. We provide you the equipment free of charge. We can give you lessons free of charge. We just want everybody to come out and see what this sport of curling is all about, because it's an absolute blast once you get out there on the ice.
0: Absolutely. I know me and some friends participated a couple years ago, and we actually just got up the group chat, and we're looking at going again this year. So, again, that no experience is great, because that's where we fall in. But like you said, there's training provided. There's like you basically take the barriers away from anyone that's questioning, should I go or not?
1: That's exactly it. You know, curling is actually considered Saskatchewan's provincial sport. Been a pastime they've been playing for centuries, and that's exactly it. We have an amazing facility here in Swift Current. Excellent ice, a friendly staff group there. And our goal at the club is to get people out, get people curling, and experience this. So the big barrier, like you mentioned, is people are obviously quite intimidated because it doesn't look easy, or could be a little worried to go out onto the ice and make a fool of themselves. And it's not that at all. We want to take you out there. We're going to teach you the game. We're going to provide you the equipment. And I promise you, you're going to have a smile on your face and you're going to want to come back. So.
0: Absolutely. So then for those that are looking to sign up for, you know, the Beer League, as it would be on Monday nights, or any of the other leagues that you have as well too, or look for more details, information, all that jazz, how can they get a hold of you?
1: Certainly. Head to our website and easily Googleable, if that's a word, or any of our social media accounts. Again, easily Googleable. But, you know, you'll find us on the internet. Reach out, email address, phone call. Just let us know you've never done it, but you want to try it. And let me and let us at the Curling Club take care of you. And I promise you, we'll do just that. And we're going to have a great season of curling. So,
0: dynamite, Chris. Anything else you wanted to add this morning?
1: No, that's just it. We're going to hurry hard right into that curling season. And we look forward to seeing everyone in this city of Swift Current coming out and taking in the best sport on ice. Granted, the Broncos are giving us a pretty good run for our money after that season opener. So
0: no doubt. Well, Chris, we appreciate you coming on by the show this morning.
1: Excellent. Take care, everyone.
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7: Good morning, it's Eric Adam. Take a look at your five-day weather forecast. Today, mainly sunny with some fog patches dissipating this morning. Wind south 30, gusting to 50 and a high of 22. Tonight, clear, becoming partly cloudy overnight. Wind still south 30, gusting to 50 and a low of 11. Tuesday, a mix of sun and cloud, clearing up near noon, wind south 30, gusting to 50 and a high of 25. Wednesday, clearing and a high of 26. Thursday, sunny and a high of 27. And Friday, more sun with a high of 23. 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

That's Dallas Smith and Good Time Goes on Country 1490. Good morning. It is Chris along with you here in the morning show, powered by Canadian Tire. Appreciate you tuning in with me today. 8:57 right now. And it happened over the weekend, so we never got a chance to celebrate it. But I want to say happy birthday to Country 1490. We celebrated September the 19th last year by having a fantastic concert, football game, all the fun out in Shaunavon on September the 19th. We got a Shaunavon Shadows football game in there, plus a performance from Josh Stumpf, who actually was nominated, did not come through with a big win, but was still nominated for Breakthrough Artist, and fans

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6: Good morning. I'm Eric Haddam. Two Southwest Saskatchewan parks are being highlighted by Amazing Race Canada as places to visit in 2026. Cypress Hills Interprovincial Park is being recognized for its forests, lakes, and sweeping prairie views, while Grasslands National Park is described as one of Canada's most distinctive landscapes. Shauna Smuck, Regional Director for Southwestern Saskatchewan's Provincial Parks, says Cypress Hills has always been special to people in the region.
7: For those of us that live in Southwest Saskatchewan, of course, we couldn't agree more. Cypress Hills is a very, very special place. It historically has been special, even to our Indigenous First People.
6: The two parks are among 11 Saskatchewan destinations on the list. Friends and neighbors are stepping up to support a Rosetown family following a serious accident involving 16-year-old Drake Herbert. Drake remains in the pediatric ICU in Saskatoon. Family friend Michelle Zacharias says the fundraiser gives people a way to help during an emotional and uncertain time.
8: My family, as well as many other people in our community, wanted to know how we could help, and there's a lot of unknowns, and this is a really, really emotional time for the Herbert family. I think the easiest way for people to help.
6: Funds will help with travel, time away from work, and other costs while Drake recovers. More than 100 volunteers worked to beautify Swift Current with cleanups and new plants on Friday during the 17th annual Go Green event. Mayor Al Bridle explains that each year, the city partners with Innovation Federal Credit Union and Stark & Marsh on the project.
9: It means a lot to the volunteers here, and for the community in general, lots of the community don't even know what happened until they see their parks nice. Lots of volunteers volunteer their time, and many people don't realize how much it means to our community. And for me, because of my position as mayor, I watch this, and I know how much. Our parks are way more beautiful. We got trees from 17 years ago.
6: Some of the project sites this year included Elmwood Park, the City Ball Diamonds, Ashley Park Field, and the Chinook Pathway. Check the fridge if you've recently bought a ready-to-eat sandwich in Alberta. 28 products are being recalled over possible listeria contamination, including items sold under the Fresh and Local and Fresh Bites brands. Listeria can cause serious illness, especially for pregnant women, older adults, and people with weakened immune systems. Recalled products should not be consumed. And APAS is welcoming a proposed federal tax change that could help farmers invest in new equipment and technology. President Bill Probilski says the productivity mega deduction would allow producers to write off the full cost of eligible capital purchases in the year they're bought.
10: Farming these days is very capital intensive with purchasing of equipment. You know, it's not unusual for a producer

Tim Hicks and the Pilot on Country 94.1, Country 1490. Good morning. Ask Chris with you here in the morning show, powered by Canadian Tire.

0: I appreciate you tuning in with me this morning, 9:40 right now as we roll on through. It's a little bit chillier of a morning this morning. I know it's sitting 12 degrees right now, warming to 22, but it really doesn't feel like it when you get the wind involved. And really no sun. And if you'd have a look up, like the clouds, they are on a mission right now. They are moving, and they are moving quickly. You can get five-day forecast details coming up in just a few moments' time, but... make your way down to the Lyric Theater for a great reason. 50-50 for Change is back once again. We are excited to be able to bring it to you and help out with their Restore the Roar capital campaign. This is helping to reface the front of the Lyric Theater, I guess is a good way to put it. But 50-50 for Change, we do it each and every year. We are excited to be able to do it once again this year, bringing you the chance to win up to $40,000 if we have a grand prize sellout. 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
5: 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I'm here at Aurora and downtown Shaunavon. Aurora, it is produce season. Tell us what's coming in for the shelves.
6: Yeah, so we still have lots of local produce coming in despite the cooler temperatures. We have some local corn, potatoes, carrots, and of course, tomatoes. So we have some ripe Roma tomatoes, but we also have some green tomatoes that are coming in. So whichever you're canning, it's a great time to come in and shop local.
5: 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Tell us a bit about some of that stuff that's going to be just great on a cold day.
6: 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And this week we're going to be making our famous roasted tomato and pepper soup, which goes great with grilled cheese. But we'll also be making lots of meals, including our meatloaf meal, lasagna, and a whole bunch more.
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8: Good morning, it's Eric Adam. Take a look at your five-day weather forecast. Today, mainly sunny with some fog patches dissipating this morning. Wind south 30, gusting to 50 at a high of 22. Tonight, clear, becoming partly cloudy overnight. Wind still south 30, gusting to 50 and a low of 11. Tuesday, a mix of sun and cloud, clearing up near noon. Wind south 30, gusting to 50 and a high of 25. Wednesday, clearing and a high of 26. Thursday, sunny and a high of 27. And Friday, more sun with a high of 23. 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
1: Dan Davidson and Found is on Country 94.1, Country 1490. Good morning. Thanks for joining me here on your Back to Work and Back to School Monday, 9:54 right now. Your information update, news, weather, and sports with Eric Adam and Colin Powers coming up in just a few moments' time. But very fitting to have a Back to School Monday as we are talking all about school with Classroom of the Month. It is back once again this year, and we have so much fun doing Classroom of the Month because, honestly, the information that you get out of these kids, whether they're in grade 2, kindergarten, grade 6, 7, it doesn't matter. They have some fantastic questions and some very insightful answers when you talk to them about a whole wide variety of topics. But Classroom of the Month is our way to head on out to a classroom each and every month of the school year and bring them lunch courtesy of our friends at Boston Pizza. There's also prizes coming along from Knuts and Excavating Dental Arts Clinic and the Swift Current Broncos in there as well, and a chance to co-host on the air. So if you'd like to get your classroom in there and nominated for Classroom of the Month, head on over to Swift Current Online and click on the Classroom of the Month tab. There's a few questions you got to fill out. It's easy peasy lemon squeezy to do, and then you can get your classroom in and nominated to be our potential next Classroom of the Month.
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3: Two Southwest Saskatchewan parks are being highlighted by Amazing Race Canada as places to visit in 2026. 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
4: And your child does not need a perfect parent. 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
7: That's a big statement.
4: Yeah, so I think sometimes we overcomplicate what we're doing. 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
7: Yeah.
4: And we're doing what God has called all of us to do as Christians. 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
6: You can hear more parenting insights from Juan Sanchez and his wife Janine at familyminute.org.
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1: Good morning, I'm Eric Haddam. Two southwestern Saskatchewan parks are getting some national attention after being included on Amazing Race Canada's list of top places to visit in the province in 2026. Cypress Hills Interprovincial Park and Grasslands National Park are among 11 Saskatchewan destinations highlighted by the series. Shauna Smuck, Regional Director for Southwestern Saskatchewan Provincial Parks, says it's exciting to see Cypress Hills recognized.
2: You're always happy when any of our parks get some special recognition across the country.
1: Some other destinations included in the list are Castle Butte and the Big Muddy Badlands, Elk Ridge, Rider Nation and Mosaic Stadium, and Winnescowan Heritage Park. A Rosetown junior firefighter is now receiving support from the same community he helped serve. 16-year-old Drake Herbert was seriously injured Wednesday and remains in pediatric intensive care in Saskatoon. Family friend Michelle Zacharias says Drake serves alongside his dad with the Rosetown and District Volunteer Fire Department.
3: Alongside his dad, Drake is a very proud member. He is a junior firefighter with our local volunteer fire department, and they take calls at all hours of the day, all days of the week, and they see people at their worst, and this is when they need us most.

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2: Good morning, it's Eric Adam. Take a look at your five-day weather forecast. Today, mainly sunny with some fog patches dissipating this morning. Wind south 30, gusting to 50 and a high of 22. Tonight, clear, becoming partly cloudy overnight. Wind still south 30, gusting to 50 and a low of 11. Tuesday, a mix of sun and cloud, clearing up near noon. Wind south 30, gusting to 50 and a high of 25. Wednesday, clearing and a high of 26. Thursday, sunny and a high of 27. And Friday, more sun with a high of 23. 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
5: Good morning, it's Eric Haddam taking a look at your five-day forecast. Today, mainly sunny. Fog patches dissipating this morning. Winds south 30 kilometers an hour, gusting to 50 with a high of 22. Tonight, clear, becoming partly cloudy overnight. Winds south 30, gusting to 50 and a low of 11. For Tuesday, a mix of sun and cloud, clearing near noon, winds south 30, gusting to 50, with a high of 25. Wednesday, clearing and a high of 26. Thursday, sunny and a high of 27. And Friday,

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0: horrendous Holocaust in World War II Germany, American President Franklin Roosevelt described America's role in the war. He said a nation does not have to be cruel in order to be tough. Indeed, the world came to know the toughness, but also the kindness of the American GI during that war. The concept of tough love, of strength delivered with kindness, is well known today. The Apostle Paul used that idea when writing to the Ephesians, when he talked about speaking the truth in love. If you have to speak a hard truth to someone today, make sure you speak it with love. This is David Jeremiah, encouraging you to get on the road to new life. Discover God's loving strength on Route 66.
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1: Good morning, I'm Eric Haddam. Two Southwest Saskatchewan parks are being highlighted by Amazing Race Canada as places to visit in 2026. Cypress Hills Interprovincial Park is being recognized for its forests, lakes, and sweeping prairie views, while Grasslands National Park is described as one of Canada's most distinctive landscapes. Shauna Smuck, Regional Director for Southwestern Saskatchewan Provincial Parks, says Cypress Hills has always been special to people in the region.
2: For those of us that live in Southwest Saskatchewan, of course, we couldn't agree more. Cypress Hills is a very, very special place. It historically has been special, even to our Indigenous First People.
1: The two parks are among 11 Saskatchewan destinations on the list. Friends and neighbors are stepping up to support a Rosetown family following a serious accident involving 16-year-old Drake Herbert. Drake remains in the pediatric ICU in Saskatoon. Family friend Michelle Zacharias says the fundraiser gives people a way to help during an emotional and uncertain time.
3: My family, as well as many other people in our community, wanted to know how we could help. And there's a lot of unknowns, and this is a really, really emotional time for the Herbert family. I think the easiest way for people to help.
1: Funds will help with travel, time away from work, and other costs while Drake recovers. More than 100 volunteers worked to beautify Swift Current with cleanups and new plants on Friday during the 17th annual Go Green event. Mayor Al Bridle explains that each year, the city partners with Innovation Federal Credit Union and Stark & Marsh on the project.
4: It means a lot to the volunteers here, and for the community in general, lots of the community don't even know what happened until they see their parks nicer. Lots of volunteers volunteer their time, and many people don't realize how much it means to our community. And for me, because of my position as mayor, I watch this

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6: It's Colin Powers here at the Lyric Theater in downtown Swift Current, and the Lyric Theater is who we're supporting for this year's edition of 50-50 for Change. 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
8: 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I'm here at Aurora and downtown Shaunavan. Aurora, it is produce season. Tell us what's coming in for the shelves.
9: Yeah, so we still have lots of local produce coming in despite the cooler temperatures. 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
8: And when you're in shopping local, you got to check the other shelves as well for all the, just that ready to warm up food. 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
9: Yeah, our soup has been flying off the shelf with this colder weather. And this week, we're going to be making our famous roasted tomato and pepper soup, which goes great with grilled cheese. 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
11: Good morning, it's Eric Haddam taking a look at your five-day forecast. Today, mainly sunny. Fog patches dissipating this morning. Winds south 30 kilometers an hour, gusting to 50 with a high of 22. Tonight, clear, becoming partly cloudy overnight. Winds south 30, gusting to 50 and a low of 11. For Tuesday, a mix of sun and cloud, clearing near noon, winds south 30, gusting to 50, with a high of 25. Wednesday, clearing and a high of 26. Thursday, sunny and a high of 27. And Friday, more sun with a high of 23. 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

0: That's Sally Burroughs. Put It On Me on Country 94.1, Country 1490. Good morning, 11:53 here in the morning show, powered by Canadian Tire. It's Chris along with you, and that does things for myself. I'm all wrapped up and heading on home for lunch, and hopefully you are about to go and do the same. Have a fantastic rest of your Monday afternoon. Coming up tomorrow morning in the show, we're going to be chatting with our friends from the Lyric Theater. Andrew Collins, specifically, brand new album coming up in a show on September the 23rd at the Lyric Theater with Juno Award winner. So definitely going to be a great show at the Lyric. And then we'll be chatting as well with Grant Sherlink about the Ranchman's Riding and Reciting event coming up this weekend as well, down at the Swift Current Ag and X. We're going to be having lots of fun tomorrow on the show. Encourage you to tune in at 6 a.m. We will catch you. And as always, it's not goodbye, but we'll see you later.
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2: 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And the smell of barbecue was in the air over the weekend in Swift Current, the third annual Rib Fest. 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
3: 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And if you're lucky enough to win that, you'll still have a chance to win that grand prize draw, which is coming up on October 9th. And if we sell out all of these tickets, that's a potential winner's share of $40,000. So let's get that jackpot growing again. It's over $2,000, and we're just getting started with 50-50 for change in support of the Lyric Theater's Restore the Roar campaign. We're here at the Lyric giving you a chance to get your tickets before 3 o'clock.

0: You know, we had some chances in that game, especially in the first half. We didn't take advantage of our opportunities, and a team like that makes you pay. Overall, not unhappy with our effort. You know, the result is always difficult for us to take, but we'll be ready to move on.
1: The Shadows fall to 1-1 and will visit Vanier Collegiate on Friday in Moose Jaw. It was a nitty-gritty round of stock car races last weekend during the Swift Current Stock Car Association's last race weekend of the season, featuring the return of the Prairie Dirt Racing Association and a first-time visit from the mini sprints. The weekend included a full lineup, and the unofficial track champions of the season were announced as Terry Fair in the mini stocks, Cole Wall in the hobbies, Murray Kettler in the street stocks, and Emma Fitzpatrick in the modifieds. On Sunday, Swift Current's own Broden Berg rolled his car over on the backstretch in the first hobby stock heat. He was sent to hospital but was later discharged and returned to the track in time for the features, although he didn't drive to number 37 after being diagnosed with a compression fracture. Results for the feature races can be found on Swift Current online. And the Toronto Blue Jays will have Trey Yesavage back on the mound as they start a critical 3-game set with the Baltimore Orioles tonight at Camden Yards. The 23-year-old underwent knee surgery last month. The Jays set 3 games back of the Chicago White Sox for the last wildcard spot in the American League with 6 games left to play. Have a story tip or score to share? Let us know. Call 306-773-NEWS or click Submit News on Swift Current Online.
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3: Good afternoon, it's Eric Haddam taking a look at your 5-day weather forecast. Today, mainly sunny, winds south 30 kilometers an hour, gusting to 50 and a high of 22. Tonight, clear, becoming partly cloudy overnight, winds south 30, gusting to 50 and a low of 11. For Tuesday, a mix of sun and cloud, clearing up near noon, winds still south 30, gusting to 50 and a high of 25. Wednesday, clearing and a high of 26. Thursday, sunny and a little warmer with a high of 27. And on Friday, more sun and a high of 23. 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

0: South of Sanity. Hey, I'm Sharon Church. Today is the last official day of summer. Although I think for many of us, we waved bye-bye to summer once September arrived, right? Because fall is such a short season. We have to make the most of it. Well, the fall experience is super short. Between summer weather lingering longer and longer into fall and winter showing up in November, it doesn't leave much time for plaid jackets and pumpkin spice. Am I right? The fall experience, it's like the Goldilocks weather. Not too cold and not too hot. Just right.
1: New federal funding will support a number of farm safety initiatives, the government providing up to $1.7 million to the Canadian Agricultural Safety Association through the Anti-Competitiveness Program. CASA's executive director, Sandra Miller, says the funding will help expand safety campaigns, youth education programs, mental health resources, and grain safety training for workers and emergency responders. As Parliament resumes, Conservatives will be pressing the Liberal government for answers on trade and international relations. Conservative Shadow Minister for Agriculture John Barlow wants to know why the deal with President Trump fell apart and just what does having closer ties with the EU really mean.
2: The EU does a great job of regulating their farmers out of business, and I don't think aligning with European standards, whether that's carbon border adjustment, deforestation or other rules that they have, is good for Canadian agriculture.
1: For Golden West, I'm Glendalee Allen Vossler.
3: Hitman, livestock market report. It's Fred Jensen reporting from the Swift Current Yard this morning. 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The heiferettes and the feeding cows are trading from 250 and then get up to 355 if they're the right kind. And the good bulls today, they brought $2 to 259. Our next sale will be next Tuesday. That's going to be September the 22nd, starting at 9:30 a.m. We're going to have a pre-sort yearling and calf sale in conjunction with our regular sale. 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
1: Hello, this is Denise Wall. 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I think whether you're an artist or a lover of the arts, or have just enjoyed an event you attended at the Lyric, the theater is a really special place for community engagement. My favorite thing to do at the Lyric is open stage. I love performing on the stage, and I love cheering on fellow performers. And I love that on the Lyric stage is where artists like Coulter Wall, Bears and Hazemore, and the Moonrunners got their start. So I think it's just really important to the community and to young performers to get their feet under them. So I feel like it's a place that really holds a special place in my heart.
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6: Good afternoon, it's Eric Haddam taking a look at your 5-day weather forecast. Today, mainly sunny, winds south 30 kilometers an hour, gusting to 50 and a high of 22. Tonight, clear, becoming partly cloudy overnight, winds south 30, gusting to 50 and a low of 11. For Tuesday, a mix of sun and cloud, clearing up near noon, winds still south 30, gusting to 50 and a high of 25. Wednesday, clearing and a high of 26. Thursday, sunny and a little warmer with a high of 27. And on Friday, more sun and a high of 23. 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

0: Jason Aldean, Don't Tell On Me. Hey, I'm Sharon Church. The leaves are starting to turn one by one. It's amazing how some have completely gone orange and others are still very much green. You could kind of close your eyes and kind of see summer and fall simultaneously going on. Oh, they're beautiful, though. It's just too bad they don't last for longer. Every time we see the leaves turn, we think, oh, let's get to the park, get some fall family pics for our Christmas card. And then we wait a couple of days, get the kids all dressed up, get to the park and realize that all of the leaves have fallen. And now we just have dead bare trees. Every year we do this. Not one picture with reds, oranges and yellow. Well, I guess that's what Photoshop is for.
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4: Good afternoon, it's Eric Adam taking a look at your five-day weather forecast. Today, mainly sunny, winds south 30 gusting to 50 with a high of 22. Tonight, clear, becoming partly cloudy overnight, winds south 30 gusting to 50, a low of 11. For Tuesday, a mix of sun and cloud, clearing up near noon, winds south 30 gusting to 50 and a high of 25. Wednesday, clearing up and a high of 26. Thursday, sunny and a high of 27. And on Friday, more sun with

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0: It's World Gratitude Day. Hey, I'm Sharon Church. Did you know that your brain can be rewired? It's true. Every thought you have creates a pathway in your brain. And the more you think those thoughts, the more worn that pathway gets, making it easier and easier to take that path. Negative thoughts create negative pathways, but when you practice gratitude, you literally replace those pathways to create a more positive path. And you can be grateful for just about anything. Just try. Pick one thing you're grateful for today. Say it out loud. And if it's a person, tell them.
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7: Good afternoon, it's Eric Haddam taking a look at your five-day weather forecast. Today, mainly sunny, winds south 30 kilometers an hour, gusting to 50 and a high of 22. Tonight, clear, becoming partly cloudy overnight, winds south 30, gusting to 50 and a low of 11. For Tuesday, a mix of sun and cloud, clearing up near noon, winds still south 30, gusting to 50 and a high of 25. Wednesday, clearing and a high of 26. Thursday, sunny and a little warmer with a high of 27. And on Friday, more sun and a high of 23. 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
3: I'm doing good. The winter weather's on the horizon, and that's kind of when I get all excited for a new season of curling. So people are obviously quite intimidated because it doesn't look easy, or could be a little worried to go out onto the ice and make a fool of themselves, and it's not that at all. We want to take you out there. We're going to teach you the game. 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And let me and let us at the Curling Club take care of you. And I promise you, we'll do just that.
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6: 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And again, we're making the draw for that on Saturday. If you're lucky enough to win that smoker and that free meat to go along with it, you'll also be eligible for the grand prize draw, which is coming up on October 9th. And you could win up to $40,000. And of course, your ticket will help support the Lyric Theater's Restore the Roar campaign as they look to restore the front facade and entrance of this historic theater in downtown Swift Current. And you can come to the Lyric Theater until 3 o'clock today to buy your ticket for 50-50 for Change.
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7: Good afternoon, it's Eric Adam taking a look at your five-day weather forecast. Today, mainly sunny, winds south 30 gusting to 50 with a high of 22. Tonight, clear, becoming partly cloudy overnight, winds south 30 gusting to 50 and a low of 11. For Tuesday, a mix of sun and cloud, clearing up near noon, winds south 30 gusting to 50 and a high of 25. Wednesday, clearing up and a high of 26. Thursday, sunny and a high of 26.

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0: Fox, Dwight Yoakam. Hey, I'm Sharon Church, and it's now time for your sort of sports report. Oh, the Jays are making it harder and harder to get to that season finale. That's what I'm going to call it from now on. They did win one yesterday against the Rangers, but they lost the series. This is likely the last week of baseball for the Jays. Six games left. They start in Baltimore tonight. Then they get Thursday off and go home to host Cincinnati this weekend.
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2: Court proceedings involving the owner of a leader business destroyed by fire last fall have been delayed. And the smell of barbecue was in the air over the weekend in Swift Current, the third annual Rib Fest. 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
3: I moved here earlier this year to be with my partner and his kids. I don't have the lifetime of memories connected to the Lyric that many people in this community do. People like Wyatt Eckert at P3A Architecture grew up with the Lyric as part of their community story. I've had the opportunity to become involved with the Lyric at P3A. From a building perspective, I see what needs to be repaired. From a community perspective, I see something worth preserving. I've always loved music, theater, and the arts. I've attended concerts and family recitals at the Lyric, and every time I walk through the doors, I'm reminded of how important places like this are. The Lyric is more than just a historic building. It's where local talent is showcased, where stories are shared, and where memories are made. Supporting the Lyric isn't just about restoring a facade. It's about preserving a piece of Swift Current's history, ensuring future generations can continue to enjoy arts, culture, and connection right here in Southwest Saskatchewan.
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8: 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Lots of people have been stopping by to buy their tickets, and that jackpot is growing. We started today right around $2,000. It's going to be more than that. And, of course, that jackpot will continue to grow over the next few weeks. The grand prize draw is coming up on October 9th. But now is the time to buy your ticket because we have that early bird draw coming up on Saturday, and someone is going to win a smoker with some meat from Pioneer Co-op Grocery. And if you're lucky enough to win that, you'll still be eligible for that grand prize draw. 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They're $20 each. 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And that is the best deal. That gives you the best chance of winning, too. You can buy your tickets here at the Lyric Theatre until 3 o'clock today. 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
9: Good afternoon, it's Eric Haddam taking a look at your five-day weather forecast. Today, mainly sunny, winds south 30 kilometers an hour, gusting to 50 and a high of 22. Tonight, clear, becoming partly cloudy overnight, winds south 30, gusting to 50 and a low of 11. For Tuesday, a mix of sun and cloud, clearing up near noon, winds still south 30, gusting to 50 and a high of 25. Wednesday, clearing and a high of 26. Thursday, sunny and a little warmer with a high of 27. And on Friday, more sun and a high of 23. 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
6: Good afternoon, it's Eric Adam taking a look at your 5-day weather forecast. Today, mainly sunny, winds south 30 gusting to 50 with a high of 22. Tonight, clear, becoming partly cloudy overnight, winds south 30 gusting to 50 and a low of 11.

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6: Good afternoon, it's Eric Haddam taking a look at your five-day weather forecast. Today, mainly sunny, winds south 30 kilometers an hour, gusting to 50 and a high of 22. Tonight, clear, becoming partly cloudy overnight, winds south 30, gusting to 50 and a low of 11. For Tuesday, a mix of sun and cloud, clearing up near noon, winds still south 30, gusting to 50 and a high of 25. Wednesday, clearing and a high of 26. Thursday, sunny and a little warmer with a high of 27. And on Friday, more sun and a high of 23. 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

0: Riley Green and Ella Langley. Don't mind if I do. I'm Sharon Church. Gonna take just a little break, but we'll get you back into the tunes real soon. Paul Brandt's on the way with Small Towns and Big Dreams. And Taylor Swift, I Knew It, I Knew You, coming up next.
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11: Good afternoon, it's Eric Haddam. Take a look at your 5-day weather forecast. Today, mainly sunny, winds south 30, gusting to 50 with a high of 22. Tonight, clear, becoming partly cloudy overnight, winds south 30, gusting to 50, a low of 11. For Tuesday, a mix of sun and cloud, clearing up near noon, winds south 30, gusting to 50, and a high of 25. Wednesday, clearing up at a high of 26. Thursday, sunny and a high of 27. And on Friday, more sun with a high of plus 23. 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

0: Did you head to the movies over the weekend? Hey, I'm Sharon Church. Absolutely not. No. A horror movie is the number one movie this week. Resident Evil topped North American theaters, taking in $60 million in its opening. No, thank you. I cannot. I can't even watch scary like commercials without covering my eyes. Number two, second spot, Practical Magic 2, earning $12.2 million. And in third place, Spider-Man, of course, Brand New Day, selling $6.5 million more in seats. Three movies to watch for this Friday coming up. Heart of the Beast, that's that survival movie with Brad Pitt. The thriller Primetime with Robert Pattinson. And the animated family adventure Forgotten Island with the voices of Dave Franco, her, Joe Coy, and The Daily Show's Ronnie Chang.
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2: Court proceedings involving the owner of a leader business destroyed by fire last fall have been delayed. And the smell of barbecue was in the air over the weekend in Swift Current, the third annual Rib Fest. 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
1: Good afternoon, I'm Eric Haddam. Court proceedings involving the owner of a Leader business destroyed by fire last fall have been delayed. Rajinderpal Bazran is now scheduled to return to Swift Current Provincial Court September 23rd, while his lawyers review a newly added charge of possession of child sexual abuse and exploitation material. Bazran also faces separate arson and fraud charges connected to the October 2025 halftime huddle fire. None of the charges have been proven in court. Rib Fest was a smashing success over the weekend, drawing in tons of folks for a wide variety of barbecued meats and family-friendly fun. Terry Gable, owner of Western Canada Rib Fest Tour, shared that this is their third year stopping in Swift Current.
2: Swift Current is 17 of 17 stops this summer, so we've been on the road for almost 5 months now, to and around Western Canada, and we're 1 weekend left making it home after this.
1: The winners were announced as Blazin' Barbecue for Best Sauce, Buckeye Barbecue for Best Ribs, and Buckeye Barbecue for the People's Choice Award. The Dr. Noble Lauren Regional Healthcare Foundation's second annual Grand Parade saw a major increase in fundraising and participation on Saturday. More than $12,500 was raised, with 40 participants and 6 teams taking part in a 2.5-kilometer and 5-kilometer walk along the Chinook Parkway. Executive Director Helen Arnold highlighted the growth from the inaugural event.
3: Twice the teams as our first year, raising over 3 times the amount as our first year, and we have 5 times the number of participants. So thank you so much for coming out.
1: Funds raised from the event go towards the Meadows and other local long-term care homes in our participating communities.

0: Hands up, jelly roll. Hey, I'm Sharon Church. Today is the last official day of summer. Although I think for many of us, we waved bye-bye to summer once September arrived. Because fall is such a short season, we have to make the most of it. Well, the fall experience is super short, right? Between summer weather lingering longer and longer into fall and winter showing up in November, doesn't really leave much time for plaid jackets and pumpkin spice. The fall experience is kind of like the Goldilocks weather. It's not too cold, not too hot. It's just right.
1: 1, 2, 3, ears on me. Everybody's listening? Perfect. We have a favor to ask.
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0: Back with a 5-day forecast. Tonight we'll see clear skies with a low of 11. Tomorrow we can expect mainly sunshine and a high of 24. Then on Wednesday, Thursday, and Friday, sunny with highs around 26. 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

Available for a Drink, Sean Austin. I'm Sharon Church. Lainey Wilson, Somewhere Over Laredo, coming up. But first, here's Tim Hicks with The Pilot.

0: Lainey Wilson, Somewhere Over Laredo. I'm Sharon Church. The leaves on the trees look so beautiful. I'm the first one to complain when they start to turn in August, but in September, bring it on. Just too bad they don't last for longer. Every time we see the leaves turn, we think, oh, let's go to the park and get some fall family pics for our Christmas card, right? And then we wait a couple of days, get the kids all dressed up, go to the park, and then realize all the leaves have fallen, and now we just have dead bare trees. Every year we do this. Not one picture with reds, oranges, and yellows. Well, I guess that's what Photoshop is for.
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9: Good evening. This is Kirsty Hansen back with a five-day forecast. Tonight we'll see clear skies with a low of 11. Tomorrow we can expect mainly sunshine and a high of 24. Then on Wednesday, Thursday, and Friday, sunny with highs around 26. 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

0: towns backfire. I'm Sharon Church. It's World Gratitude Day. Did you know that your brain can be rewired? It's true. Every thought you have creates a pathway in your brain. And the more you think those thoughts, the more worn that pathway gets, making it easier and easier to take that path. Negative thoughts create negative pathways. But when you practice gratitude, you literally replace those pathways to create a more positive path. And you can be grateful for just about anything. Try it. Pick one thing you're grateful for today and say it out loud. And if it's a person, tell them.
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2: The parking lot of the Living Sky Casino was bustling as Rib Fest wrapped up its tour with a final stop in Swift Current. And more than $12,000 was raised during the second annual Grand Parade for the Dr. Noble Lewin Regional Healthcare Foundation on Saturday. 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
3: New federal funding will support a number of farm safety initiatives, the government providing up to $1.7 million to the Canadian Agricultural Safety Association through the Anti-Competitiveness Program. CASA's executive director, Sandra Miller, says the funding will help expand safety campaigns, youth education programs, mental health resources, and grain safety training for workers and emergency responders. As Parliament resumes, Conservatives will be pressing the Liberal government for answers on trade and international relations. Conservative Shadow Minister for Agriculture John Barlow wants to know why the deal with President Trump fell apart and just what does having closer ties with the EU really mean.
4: The EU does a great job of regulating their farmers out of business, and I don't think aligning with European standards with a carbon border adjustment, deforestation, or other rules that they have is good for Canadian agriculture.
3: For Golden West, I'm Glendalee Allen Voss.
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9: This is Clint with Shaunavan Live. I'm here with Aurora and downtown Shaunavan. Aurora, it is produce season. Tell us what's coming in for the shelves.
10: Yeah, so we still have lots of local produce coming in despite the cooler temperatures. We have some local corn, potatoes, carrots, and of course, tomatoes. So we have some ripe Roma tomatoes, but we also have some green tomatoes that are coming in. So whichever you're canning, it's a great time to come in and shop local.
9: And when you're in shopping local, you got to check the other shelves as well for all the just that ready to warm up food. Tell us a bit about some of that stuff that's going to be just great on a cold day.
10: Yeah, our soup has been flying off the shelf with this colder weather. And this week we're going to be making our famous roasted tomato and pepper soup, which goes great with grilled cheese. But we'll also

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0: of the LA Rams and the NFL Monday Nighter. The G-Men beat the Cowboys 28-20 in their season opener last week, while the Rams lost to the 49ers 27-7 in Melbourne. Recently unretired defensive tackle Aaron Donald will return to the Rams tonight for his first NFL game in 981 days. 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
2: Good evening. This is Kirsty Hansen back with a five-day forecast. Tonight we'll see clear skies with a low of 11. Tomorrow we can expect mainly sunshine and a high of 24. Then on Wednesday, Thursday, and Friday, sunny with highs around 26. 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

0: Existing home prices hit an all-time record in the U.S. this summer. The median home price has now dipped slightly to around $429,000. The housing market remains stubbornly slow for many would-be homebuyers stuck on the sidelines. It's confusing. If prices are high, why aren't there more sellers? Experts say many existing homeowners locked in a 2 or 3% mortgage rate during COVID. Today, if they sold and bought another home, they'd have to go get a new mortgage at a higher rate. Therefore, they are hanging on as long as they can. That's what you do when you've got a good thing. You hang on to it. And the more it's worth, the more you're willing to sacrifice. Well, Jesus described the kingdom of God as the greatest treasure. It's worth the cost, and it's the Savior himself who made the ultimate sacrifice, laying down his life to bring us home forever. I'm David Wolin at haventoday.org.
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4: Good evening. This is Kirsty Hansen back with a 5-day forecast. Tonight we'll see clear skies with a low of 11. Tomorrow we can expect mainly sunshine and a high of 24. Then on Wednesday, Thursday, and Friday, sunny with highs around 26. 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

0: The Lord is consistent. He is always willing to spare the sinner who turns to him. Ezekiel 33:11 says, "As I live, says the Lord God, I have no pleasure in the death of the wicked, but that the wicked turn from his way and live. Turn from your evil way, for why should you die?" That is the heart of God. He is not inflexible, immobile, or uncaring. He does not say, "Obey or perish," without compassion. His heart is to bring as many as possible to himself. That is why we are sent into the world as missionaries. We invest millions of dollars in the message that goes out from this country because God is not willing that any should perish. And there are always two responses before us. James 4:6 says, "God resists the proud and gives grace to the humble." Here in this room today, we are either resisting the proud or we have accepted God's grace. Is God different when he resists the proud than when he gives grace to the humble? No. He's the same God in both cases. When he gives grace, when he resists, he's consistent with who he is. His nature does not change. Romans 6:23 says, "For the wages of sin is death, but the gift of God is eternal life through Jesus Christ our Lord." Is God different when he gives life than when he assigns death? Nope. He's always consistent with who he is. He's the holy, righteous, unchanging God. You and I live in a generation where no one wants to say anything negative. I know some preachers that make it their purpose not ever to preach anything negative. Ever, ever. We preach the love of God, but we avoid speaking judgment. But if you remove the judgment from God, you distort his nature. He is both the God of love and the God of judgment. His holiness requires both. If God could say to someone who violates his nature, "You know what, today I'm in a good mood, come on in. We'll just put you in here with the rest of the brothers and sisters." That would compromise his integrity. He would cease to be unchanging. He would cease to be God. God must consistently, always act with his nature so that he can be the unchanging God. His nature never changes. The beautiful truth is this. When the individual changes, God responds in perfect consistency with who he is. From our perspective, it appears that God has changed his mind, but God hasn't changed. The individual has changed. That change aligns with the gracious aspect of God's nature, where before it stood under his judgment. When I see how Scripture holds this truth together, I just marvel at the greatness of God. He can offer grace and at the same time say, "If you reject that grace, my nature requires a penalty." 2 Peter 3:9 says, "The Lord is not slack concerning his promise, as some count slackness, but is long-suffering toward us, not willing that any should perish, but that all should come to repentance." It is God's will that every person come to repentance. It is his will that you meet him on the side of grace, not on the side of judgment. God is as consistent today as he has always been. If you return to him, respond to him, repent of your sin, God will receive you. You may say, "Well, Pastor Jeremiah, you don't know me. I've gone way too far." No one has done too much. Anyone can be embraced by his grace if you will receive him. Jonah certainly proves that to us. If God extended grace to the violent people of Nineveh, then that same God who is the same yesterday, today, and forever will grant grace to anyone who reaches out to receive his offer. He's the same God. God won't change his mind about that. It's something you can count on. It will be that way tomorrow and every tomorrow between now until eternity. God is the same. God is not done with you. You might be done with God, but God is not done with you. He's the changeless God, always available. That's just his nature. You can be sure that Jesus is the same. He's the same yesterday, today, and forever. God is what he is. He will always be what he is. There will never be a time when he ceases to be what he is. And he is the God who reaches out to you with this invitation to come and be a part of his forever kingdom. So my question to you as we close today is, have you ever done that? Oh yes, he'll be there tomorrow if you don't do it today. But the issue will be, maybe you won't be here tomorrow. God never dies, but we do. His unchanging offer is available to us for as long as we're on this earth. But one day, either his return or our death will close the chapter on where we spend eternity. So while his unchanging offer is available, maybe this is the day you should receive it. Amen. I hope you know that if you ask Jesus Christ to come into your life, he will do so immediately. Just open your heart to him. Acknowledge that you're a sinner and ask for forgiveness, and you will receive that forgiveness and the gift of eternal life that goes with the forgiveness. You will be blessed and you will be fulfilled in your life in ways you've never experienced before. I hope you will give this serious thought, and today will be the day of your salvation. Tomorrow we're going to talk about something very interesting. The book of Jonah is based on discussion between a whale and a worm. The first part of the book is about a whale, and at the end of the book it's about a worm. Two creatures of God that are a part of this incredible story. Tomorrow, worm theology. Don't miss it. We'll see you then. Thanks for listening.
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2: Commenting on the horrendous Holocaust in World War II Germany, American President Franklin Roosevelt described America's role in the war. 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
2: Number one, you're not a perfect parent.
3: What?
2: And your child is not a perfect child. And your child does not need a perfect parent. Your child has a perfect Savior. And that's what your child needs. What your child needs is for you to be a faithful Christian. And that's what's important for us to understand.
3: That's a big statement.
2: Yeah. So I think sometimes we overcomplicate what we're doing. What we're really doing is we're growing in Christ's likeness before our children.
4: That's Juan Sanchez, and he and his wife Janine are with us today on Focus on the Family with Jim Daly. Thanks for joining us. I'm John Fuller.
3: You know, John, parenting doesn't come with a manual.
4: No.
3: Were you scared to death? I remember when Trent, my son, was born, my first son, and they handed him to me. It freaked me out. It was like, what do I do now? There was nothing that came with it. You know, it was like, you know, what a blessed son you have. And I was like, yeah, I hope I don't break him, right?
4: Goodness.
3: Today, we're going to talk to our guests about the ins and outs of parenting and getting on the same page and what happens when you don't, and a lot of great tips.
4: Mm-hmm. And reaching your child's heart is a real critical component of the conversation today. In fact, the book title is Reaching Your Child's Heart, and the authors are Juan and Janine Sanchez, and we're so glad to have them. Juan is senior pastor of High Point Baptist Church in Austin, Texas, and Janine teaches English and writing to children and helps women understand how to apply God's word to everyday life. They've got 5 adult daughters, bless you,
3: and that is amazing.
4: Growing number of grandchildren.
3: That is awesome. Welcome to the program.
2: Thank you. It's a joy to be here.
3: Here's the question. What have you learned raising 5 girls? I'll ask both of you.
5: Wow, so much. I think one of the big things is that formulaic parenting just doesn't work.
3: Yeah.
5: You know, the A plus B equals C, and if you do this, then your children are going to turn out this way. And the Lord in His kind providence did not allow that in our lives. And what a mercy.
3: Yeah.
5: Really.
3: Gene and I walking through a grocery store when we were first married, no kids, and we'd see a child out of control. And we would say, you know, when we have children, our child will never act like that.
4: That's right.
3: Right? How many of us say that?
4: Oh, yeah.
5: Well, my child was there. My child was that child.
3: Oh, yeah. Mine, too.
5: Fit.
3: That's the funny thing. But Juan, you did military.
2: Yeah.
3: Did you come into the marriage and into the parenting role as dad, as that guy?
2: Yeah, I mean, I was Captain Von Trapp without the whistle.
3: Yes, so right? I thought about that. Sound of Music is your story.
2: Yeah. But what's interesting is,